0: tomorrow. I'll get to tomorrow's a bit later on. But this morning, I'm opening the structuring the Saturday brunch around the Lord's Prayer, the Our Father. And this morning, I'd like to open this second hour of the Saturday brunch with the Lord's Prayer once again. Our Father, who art in heaven, hallowed be your name. Give us thy kingdom come, thy will be done, on earth as it is in heaven. Give us this day our daily bread, and forgive us our trespasses or sins, as we forgive those who trespass or sin against us. And lead us not into temptation, but deliver us from evil. Amen. And that's our prayer as we commit this next hour to the Saturday brunch, to the Rema on Rema 99.7, to all of our listeners. And if you have a dad that you would like to acknowledge, particularly a dad who, in the spirit of the Lord's Prayer, where it says, give us this day our daily bread, a dad who is a provider, who cares for you, who protects you, who is a great example of how our Heavenly Father provides for each of us, let us know on 0435 777 997. And after these other sponsorship announcements, Corey Asbury and a great song that I'm loving here on Rema called Outsing the Angels. It's all coming up on Rema 99.7. Good morning. Good to be with you. My name is David McGovern.
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Corey Asbury on Rima 99.7, out singing the Angels. And I tell you what, I happen to know this is where I get a little bit vulnerable now, okay? So please bear with me, because Father's Day is a bittersweet day for me as well. Obviously, I am I acknowledge that I'm a father, but I have given both of my children back to God. So Amber was born in 2000 and she passed away in October 2000. And then we never got her home from a hospital. She was only 137 days. And then Brody was born in 2005 and he had some health issues most all of his life, as did my wife, Selena. And we gave him back to God in 2010. So Father's Day is a bit problematic for me. And this year I didn't particularly feel like I wanted to kind of mark it in any way. So I'm going up to see my own dad. I'm very grateful that my dad, Frank, is still alive. And as is my father-in-law, Doug, and that Ren, her dad, is still alive, Bill. So we consider ourselves very privileged that our dads are aging and they've got some health challenges, but we are able to celebrate Father's Day with him. But yeah, the reality is that for me, the Angels that Corey Asbury is talking about out singing, the Angels, well, there's Selena, Amber and Brody are among three. And someone else that has also messaged in and said that asked me to remember dads is Monique. Monique has said, please remember Robert's dad, Emmanuel, and my dad, Bernard. They were both great role models and loved music. More on the classical style, though, she notes. And but she also, Monique, has also acknowledged that wished me a wonderful Father's Day as well, and may I be blessed abundantly. So thank you, Monique, for that. Coming up, some songs, some music for you. They're not classical. It's not a classical song. It's an Australian artist, though, Nathan Tasker. It's a song called Never Too Far Gone. So, Monique, I'll play this for your dad, Emmanuel and Bernard. And it's for all those children that have grown into adults and have always known that their dad is someone that they could turn to, that no matter what they do, their dad will always be there. So we're never too far gone in the eyes of our Heavenly Father, and hopefully many of us will have been raised knowing that our dads will also continue to love us unconditionally no matter what we do and no matter how far gone we may think we have strayed, that our dads will be there for us. So if that is your dad, blessings to you, to those fathers that have delivered in that way. And this, Monique, is for Emmanuel and for Bernard.

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1: That is indeed what we are doing on Rima here as part of the Saturday Brunch, speaking live on Rima 99.7. Hey, we're focusing on Special Father's Day edition and basing the show around, or structuring the show around, the Lord's Prayer, the Our Father. And the line that I've particularly kind of singled out or highlighting this hour is, give us today our daily bread. So we're celebrating the gift that dads are, who provide, who care for us, who step up and continue to turn up. That's probably, that we can rely on. So, dads, if that's you, then well done to you. Big salute to the dads that provide, that care, that step up, that kind of go out on a limb and really do their bit to care for and love those that have been entrusted to them. Hey, this is I caught up in the workplace with a couple of dads, and one of them was Tony, and this is what Tony had to say in response to the question about the challenges and joys of being a dad.
2: Hi, I'm Tony from Springfield.
3: And Tony, what's the greatest challenge about being a dad for you?
2: I think just the different stages of them growing up. You go through them being a toddler and being in complete control of them, and then they start school and you become their father, and everybody knows you as their father rather than yourself. And then as they get to teenagers, they get their own lives and they leave you behind, and my kids have left home now, so that's another stage that you go through.
3: And how many children have you got, Tony?
2: I've got two boys.
3: Two boys. And what's the greatest reward, though, of being a father?
2: I think just watching them grow up. I've had the pleasure of playing baseball with both my kids. They've both achieved amazing things. My oldest son went to university in America on a baseball scholarship. And my younger son's a boy genius. He's very much into computers and he's got a good job.
3: Fantastic. Well, congratulations. Happy Father's Day, Tony, and thanks for talking to Rima on the Saturday Brunch.
2: Thanks, David. Have a good day.
1: So that was Tony, and someone else that I also managed to catch up with was Danny, and Danny had this to say about the challenges and joys of fatherhood.
4: Hi, it's Danny from Greenpoint.
3: And Danny, what's the greatest challenge about being a dad?
4: Oh, probably getting a house and feeding the kids, and when we were young, we had next to no money. That would have been the greatest challenge.
3: How many children do you have?
4: I only got two.
3: Yeah. Two boys, two girls, and a girl?
4: A girl and a boy.
3: A pigeon pair, okay. Yep. And what's the greatest reward about being a dad?
4: To date, probably walking my daughter down the aisle for a marriage.
3: Fantastic.
4: For a wedding last year, in March. That was good.
3: And how old was she when you did that?
4: 32.
3: Okay, fantastic. Well, have they given you any grandkids yet?
4: Not yet. We keep asking.
3: Well, have a great Father's Day, Danny. Thanks for talking to Rima and for being on the Saturday Brunch.
4: Yeah, thanks, David.
1: So there's two dads, Tony and Danny, who are writing their chapters and their relationships with their children in very different but distinct ways. And to you, the dads that are out there listening this morning, may you continue to pen a wonderful new chapters in your journey with your own children, with your own family. Speaking of penning and writing chapters, here's Nick Jonas and Brandon Lake and a song called The Author.

0: for King and Country and Cece Wenans, and a big name in the Christian music scene. What are we waiting for? And what are we waiting for? Well, it's 10:30. So what are you waiting for? What are you up to today? How are you getting ready for marking Father's Day? This edition of the Saturday Brunch is a special Father's Day edition, basing it around the Lord's Prayer. And we are acknowledging those fathers that have parted this earthly life, that are unfortunately no longer with us. And we've acknowledged Robert's dad, Emmanuel, and also Monique's dad, Bernard. And we've also acknowledged earlier in the show, Graham, someone else that has messaged in to the studio on 0435 777 997 is Glenn. And he's said that his wife's father, Barry, and his father, John, are two dads that they would like to be acknowledged and their lives celebrated, their contributions. It's a wonderful thing to think about, the legacy of our dads. So, yes, please keep those text messages coming, 0435 777 997, if you would like to acknowledge your dad or give a special shout-out to a dad or someone who is a father figure and someone who cares for you like a dad does. Hey, coming up soon, we've got some Ren Collective and also some Jackie Velasquez, and that's all coming up on Rema 99.7. And I'll also be going back to the Our Father and another part of the prayer that I particularly would like to highlight on this special edition of the Saturday Brunch, this special Father's Day edition of the Saturday Brunch. I hope your Saturday is going well. Good to be with you.
1: 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Speaking life through great Christian music. 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By starting your morning off with a fresh start.
2: Aaron faints in an optometrist. Jeff passes out when he falls off a cliff. Same, same.
3: Yeah, okay, that's pretty impressive on his part, for sure.
1: And with great Christian music all day. Speaking life.

0: Hey, that's Matthew Six and a band from Melbourne called Tekoa. And I've just actually found them on Instagram just as I was putting something up myself on my socials. Looked for Tekoa Music. It's one word, T-E-K-O-A Music, Tekoa Music. And it's made up of Rory McKenna, also known as a singer, writer, composer, dad, and occasional yellow beanie wearer. And also Sam Abajo, who is also known as a singer, writer, lad, and dentist. Yes, you read that correctly. And then it goes on to say, this is where it gets interesting. That was all interesting as well. But they started Tekoa in 2019 in Melbourne, Australia, as we wrote worship music that didn't, in air quotes, fit in. In our love of experimentation and being creative, we brought unique Christian music to life with talented musicians around the country who understood our vision. Goes on to say, why Tekoa, you may be wondering. It's an interesting name. It's inspired by a verse in 2 Chronicles, chapter 20, verse 20. After King Jehoshaphat cries out to God for help, God lets the king know that him and his people won't have to fight the battle themselves. As they march into the wilderness of Tekoa, the wilderness of Tekoa, giving praise to God before the battle, with singers leading them, they found that their enemies had turned on each other. And that's our vision, the boys say, declaring the goodness of God as we see the victories won for the kingdom, even in the wilderness. So that's Tekoa Music. It also means trumpet, and we love trumpets, which is why you can often hear them in our music. Great little post. Check it out on Instagram, Tekoa Music, T-E-K-O-A Music, all one word. And, keep listening in because Rima will be playing more of their music, I suspect. So it's coming up to 10 to 11. And I mentioned a couple of chats that I had in the workplace with a couple of dads. And here's another one that I got to speak to. And I've also put a photograph of Zach up on my socials just now. But this is Zach on Father's Day for him.
1: Zach from Currumbong.
2: And Zach from Currumbong, how do you find it? What's the greatest challenge about being a dad?
1: Greatest challenge? I would say the greatest challenge would be patience. So obviously being a dad comes with a lot of challenges, but patience would be number one for me.
2: How old are your kids?
1: So I've got one that's 5 and one that's 7.
2: Oh, yeah, they really would test your patience.
1: 100%.
2: And what about rewards? What's the greatest reward of being a dad?
1: So the greatest reward of being a dad is actually just being able to spend time with them and watch them grow and change. They change before your eyes, so you just got to be present and spend time.
2: Awesome. Thanks so much for talking to the Saturday Brunch in Rima on 99.7.
1: Absolutely. Thanks, mate.
2: Cheers.
0: And someone else that I also had a chat to, and I'd just like to cover off this particular topic and acknowledging the dads that have all got different contexts. You've heard from Danny, Tony, Zach. This one is Luke, and Luke's someone else that I spoke to during the week about Father's Day.
3: We'll soon check out. 1, 2, 1, 2.
4: Look at that.
3: There you go.
4: Okay. Hey, this is David McGovern from the Saturday Brunch, and I'm with Luke Hogan. And Luke, what's the best part about being a dad from your perspective?
5: As a single dad, I think the thing that I love is seeing my daughters grow and seeing how they have little parts of their mum who passed away in their life. They all share their mum's love of animals and music, but they all march to their own individual drum beat. Mm-hmm. And I think the best thing is seeing them grow into all fine young ladies and all out churning their own paths and doing what they want to do. So mm-hmm. that's what makes me really proud.
4: That's awesome, man. How many daughters have you got?
5: 3. 23. 20, and one just turned 17 last week.
4: So are they going to be doing something special for you for Father's Day?
5: Well, one would hope so.
4: I'm sure they'll have listened to this interview and they'll kind of prompt them into action. What's the challenge about being a dad to, particularly the three, the challenge of being a dad to 3 girls?
5: Probably the biggest challenge is doing the role of both parents. It's definitely really hard, especially like the bond that I guess a daughter has with their mother, and the girls don't have that anymore, and I've got to try and fulfill that role. And I think for me, where I'm blessed that I've got really good friends and family that can help support me with when all those things happen. But look, everything's a day-to-day challenge when you've got 3 daughters. There's always 2 of them that getting on and one's always blooming. Every day I'm very blessed to have the 3 of them in my life.
4: Fantastic. Well, I hope you have a great Father's Day, Luke. Thanks so much for talking to me on the Saturday Brunch. Really great to have a conversation with you.
5: No worries. Thanks, David.
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On this special Father's Day edition of the Saturday Brunch, Justin Michael, here comes the day. And I hope you're having a great Saturday morning as we prepare to mark Father's Day. Someone who is heading up to visit her dad this weekend is Jane. Jane's messaged in, and her dad is Brian. And Jane, a couple of songs coming up, and one of them I'll play especially for your dad. And if you would like to dedicate a song to your father or to a man who is a father figure in your world, in your life, please send me a text message on 0435 777 997. I will play some dedications after the news at 11. But for now, this one's for Brian, Jane's dad, who Jane's off to visit her dad. And this one is Riley Clemens and Headspace.

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2: In this bulletin, Australians assisting with search efforts in Nepal and Labor's online safety framework facing scrutiny. With the details, I'm Jaden James. An Australian disaster response team is on the ground in Nepal, with AFP victim identification specialists due to arrive today. Nelson Scott reports from Kathmandu.
3: An Australian team comprised mostly of drone specialists touched down here in the capital overnight. The team will assist local authorities with search and rescue operations following a catastrophic glacier collapse. AFP victim identification experts will also arrive in Kathmandu today to help the relatives of the Australians still missing and collect DNA. In a positive development, two workers have been rescued alive after being trapped for 9 days in hydropower tunnels. Bystanders cheered as Nepali authorities pulled the men out of the facility. Hundreds of other employees remain missing across various plants.
2: Nelson Scott reporting. Back home, the federal government's upcoming digital duty of care is due to face challenges from both the Coalition and One Nation. Labor is expected to outline reforms this week, which could see platforms being forced to allow Australians to opt out of algorithms, something tech entrepreneurs believe could negatively impact online businesses. Liberal Senator Paul Scar has told Nine the policy must be informed by all stakeholders.
4: We've got to get the balance right. So we've got to make sure we don't over-regulate, that we don't impede on freedom of speech. So we need to see the detail. We need to hear from all the relevant stakeholders and then come up with the best system that's going to provide the best outcome for the Australian people.
2: Pauline Hanson argues Australia should be moving away from government censorship, not towards it. Extreme fire danger has been forecast for Sydney today, with a total fire ban in place for the city. Gusty northwesterly winds and warmer than average temperatures will elevate the risk on the first weekend of spring. No fires may be lit in the open and all permits are suspended during a total fire ban. The world's leading penguin researchers have descended on Victoria's Phillip Island this week. Scientists from across the globe met at the 12th International Penguin Conference to discuss the latest research about the seabirds and bird flu management strategies. They've called for decisive conservation to protect penguins and their habitats. Members of a Pakistani Christian family of nine say they still fear for their lives after being freed from bonded labour in a brick kiln through a court's intervention. The Marcy family, who endured 11 years of forced labour, beatings, threats and severely reduced wages, say the intimidation is continuing. They are appealing to authorities for protection and justice. Bonded labour is illegal in Pakistan, but the law is poorly enforced and up to 3 million people are still trapped in this form of modern slavery. The Senate in the South American nation of Paraguay has approved a bill declaring a National Evangelical Church Day every October. That's despite being 90% Catholic, with a steady evangelical growth. Senators acknowledge the social contribution of the evangelical community. In sport, Carlton's premiership dreams are over, as the Cats defeated the Blues by 33 points. The Blues were strong in the first quarter, but the Cats took control after half-time on a wet night in front of 96,000 at the MCG. Geelong coach Chris Scott says despite the win, the Blues were a handful.
5: You know, their form's been red hot. I don't want to say too much because I don't want to give them too good a look at how we think about them going into 27, but they have some players that trouble every team. Those guys in and around the ball were a real handful for us.
2: Cats skipper Patrick Dangerfield booted 5 goals last night. That's the latest Vision National News. I'm Jaden James.
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6: A sunny day is well underway today with daytime temperatures in the low to mid 20s. Tomorrow, a sunny morning, but there's a slight chance of a shower in the afternoon and evening. And daytime temperatures tomorrow will reach between 26 and 31. So, 26 and 31. Sorry, I just had to check the, make sure I was reading the right forecast. Yep, sunny day tomorrow. So there you go. Have a, hope you're having a great morning, great start to the day. This is David McGovern on the Saturday Brunch. And this morning on this special Father's Day edition of the Saturday Brunch, we are revolving or focusing the show around the Lord's Prayer, the Our Father. And so I'd like to begin this next hour with the Lord's Prayer, the Our Father. Our Father, who art in heaven, hallowed be thy name. Thy kingdom come, thy will be done on earth as it is in heaven. Give us this day our daily bread, and forgive us our trespasses, as we forgive those who trespass against us. And lead us not into temptation, but deliver us from evil. Amen. And this hour, I'll be looking at particularly at the line about forgiving us our trespasses as we forgive. Because on Father's Day, the reality is that for some people, forgiveness towards fathers, towards a father that may have been missing, may not have been around, may have done the wrong thing in many different ways, in different ways, is something that we really need to acknowledge and consider. But for the moment, here's some music. You're on Rima on 99.7. And this is David McGovern, and this is a Saturday brunch.
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wish I didn't have to tell. I know you're for me, but God, why does it feel like hell?

0: That's a band called Jars of Clay, a bit of a classic, bit of a throwback song, as they say, Two Hands. And you're on Remote 99.7 at 20 past 11. Hey, during the week, Aaron and Chloe had a great time getting everyone to message in with their favourite dad jokes, and there were some cracker of jokes that were shared. And, of course, the key thing to a dad joke, as we were discussing in the office, the Remote office, is that it's the cornier the better, I guess. But there were some great jokes. I'm not going to go back and revisit some of those jokes because they're all available on the catch-up on our app. If you haven't yet downloaded the app, please do yourself a favour and grab the app, because it's a great way of keeping abreast of some of the Rema content with, if you can't tune in to the show like you can now to Rema 99.7 and the Saturday Brunch between 9 and 12, you can catch up on much of the content via the app. So it's a great way, and there's also lots of other additional features via the app. But one of the things that Aaron and Chloe talked about during the week when it came to Father's Day was the question that Chloe put a question to Aaron, who is her co-host, and Aaron is the father to three children with a fourth on the way. And the question was, are you the father you thought you'd be? So this is what this is how Aaron responded as the conversation unfolded.
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1: And yes, that is Rima, where we are speaking live on Rima 99.7. And this is the conversation that unfolded between Aaron and Chloe during the week when it came to Father's Day, and Chloe posing the question, are you the father you thought you'd be, Aaron, when it came to being a dad?
2: Now, Aaron, you're a jovial guy, a fun guy, and we've talked a lot about, parenting on air and off air as well. You've had an interesting journey in fatherhood.
3: Yeah, I've wanted to be a dad, almost my whole life. Basically since I was a late teenager and I was thinking about life, if I had my plan, it was like I was going to get married in my early to mid-20s and then, start having kids within a few years of that. I was never one of those, put them off as long as you can. But, my plans are not what God had in store for me, which was I didn't get married till I was 30. And we spent a bit of time. And then when we started our journey, it took a while to be able to have kids because my wife has endometriosis, and that ended up in a whole journey of going down the IVF route and all that kind of thing. So I had a lot of time to reflect on what kind of dad I thought I would be.
2: Yeah, because
3: and picturing it, anticipating it.
2: Yeah, some people, they're thrown into parenthood out of nowhere, but you've got these years to really consider it.
3: Yeah, and, being at Rima, you're hearing years of, family life today and focus on the family. Yeah, you're like, I'm going to store that little nugget away and, yeah.
2: And, hey, we all know somebody without children who is a parenting expert.
3: Yep. Or the ones who have forgotten what it was like to have kids because they're well and truly past it. But I think going in, anyone who knows me as a jokester, hopefully a lot of fun, but the funny kind of spontaneous kind of guy. So I think I was picturing going into parenthood that I would be that all the time. Like I would be the fun dad that the kids just love to play with. They would love hearing all my jokes all the time. And honestly, what I was most worried about was how am I going to go with discipline? Because I don't want them to, I would be worried that I don't want them to not think of me as the fun dad, but I knew discipline was important. So I kind of pictured that I'm probably going to be the loosey-goosey dad and, that'll force my wife into being the disciplinarian.
2: He'd thrown his wife under the bus before she'd even had a chance. Okay, so tell me, you've got three kids now. You've got a fourth coming very soon. Are you Mr. Fun Dad 24/7?
3: No.
2: it
3: has surprised me. Don't get me wrong. I have a lot of fun with the kids and, I like to think that I still bring a bit of the joy and the humour into the home, especially if there's hard days and tense situations. I think the thing that surprised me most was how much energy it takes to be a fun dad.
2: Oh, my goodness.
3: And how much, and to be fair, we're only in the early stages of parenthood, really, my oldest being seven. I was really taken aback that being the fun dad takes a lot more planning and a lot more effort than I realized, which is really hard when, I had a few years where I was carrying a lot of different roles here and a bunch of things going on and just newborn phases and everything like that. I'm like, I'm exhausted. And I felt almost like I carried this weight of disappointment in myself, not in a massive way, but just I honestly thought I would be the dad who every time I got home from work would want to go and do some fun, crazy adventure with the kids or just do some silly, make up a silly game in the backyard. And the amount of times I found myself not doing that.
2: Laying on the couch.
3: Yeah. And I don't know. I don't know if I just set the bar too high for myself or if it's just a season or if it is all right, I've got to. I think I was realizing the intentionality is the key. You've got to make a decision. Those things don't just happen.
2: There's so much in that. There's this idea of this picture of what you thought fatherhood, parenthood was going to be like, the realities, and then also balancing the energy that it takes to be, because you're the breadwinner, working, also parenting little ones, and how to get all of that, evenly distributed, you know, and not collapse and die under stress and pressure and fatigue.
3: Yeah. And interestingly, the thing that I was most thought would be my weak spot as a parent, and I'm not saying I'm great at it, but like, I actually have no issues disciplining. I think that's one of the biggest differences, like how often, and I'm not saying yelling is good, and I know it's like you got to approach things properly and cover all that kind of thing, but the amount of times where I'm like, I have not, like, I've been the one to, like, come down hard on, like, guys, stop that.
2: And he's the rule enforcer.
3: Yeah, and it's been an interesting journey because I never saw myself as that person, and I've had to learn to do that well as well and not just react out of my emotions and frustrations.
2: All parents are still learning that.

0: That's Phil Wickham, and this is Amazing Grace. And before that, at the top of the before that song, there was a great little exchange between Aaron and Chloe, our hosts of The Fresh Start, our weekday morning host program, breakfast program, The Fresh Start. And Aaron and Chloe were chatting, where Chloe posed the question as we counted down as a station to Father's Day this weekend. Chloe posed the question to Aaron: are you the father you thought you'd be when you first set out and started thinking about fatherhood? And Aaron gave a really great insight into how his idea of fatherhood and the notion and the person that he is as a dad has changed and evolved. And this weekend, this program is actually being structured around the prayer of the Our Father, because of course we have a Heavenly Father who loves us unconditionally. God is in heaven and he loves us and he made us. And in part of that prayer is a line which says, "Forgive us our trespasses as we forgive those who trespass against us." And that prayer, that line is ultimately about reconciliation and about forgiveness. And of course, Father's Day can be a joyful day for many, but for some it can bring up mixed emotions, because if your dad wasn't around, if your dad somehow let you down, if your dad perhaps was not the kind of man that you would you wanted him to be or needed him to be, well, Father's Day can be a bit problematic and it can be challenging. Because no earthly dad is perfect. We make mistakes, we drop the ball, and we carry our own baggage. But the beauty of God's model of fatherhood, and it's outlined in the Our Father, is rooted in radical grace. God doesn't demand perfection from us, but he does offer us the grace to heal and extend forgiveness where it's needed. So today, this morning, if Father's Day feels a little bit complex, just please remember to be gentle to yourself and maybe extend that same gentleness to others. And remember that you carry a Heavenly Father's love that can heal old hurts and make room for fresh starts. It's not to gloss over some of the trauma that perhaps has been caused by our dads, or some dads, but let's see if this weekend maybe is a time for a season, beginning of a season of journey of forgiveness. And speaking of that, Sarah Reeves has got a great little song that has been playing, doing great things on Rima. This song is called Healing. It's just gone 11:30, and I'm in the final half hour of the Saturday Brunch on Rima 99.7.
1: They say time heals, but I don't think that's true. It's been 3 years and it still feels new.

0: Cecina and Flowers. Before that, Sarah Reeves and Healing. And of course, we are celebrating a special Father's Day edition of the Saturday Brunch on Rima 99.7. Good morning. My name is David McGovern. And Father's Day is particularly poignant for me as well, as a father that has lost two children, been blessed with two children, Amber and Brody, and both have gone back to God along with their mother, Selena. It is a poignant and bittersweet weekend. Hey, but on a to share for other children, it can also be a challenging time. And so Rima is delighted and honoured to be promoting throughout the month of September the need for foster carers. So we know that every child needs connection. Children thrive when they have consistent caring adults in their lives and a safe home environment. So foster carers can provide stability, encouragement and belonging during those difficult times of difficult seasons for a child. And you don't have to be perfect to be a foster carer. Many people assume they're not qualified to foster, but agencies are looking for people who are willing to learn, who are flexible, who care and provide and can provide a safe home environment. So if you would like to know more about fostering, from this month, from September the 7th, which is Monday, we will have on our website details of how you can become involved in foster caring. You might also like to support an agency that is caring, that is offering foster care placements or seeking foster care. And so there's ways in which you can support. You may not be able to actually be a foster carer yourself, but there are ways that you can support agencies that do run such programs. So keep an eye out on our socials and on our website for details of foster care month throughout September. It's nearly 11:45, which means not much longer before I have to vacate and hand you over to the top 30 Christian music countdown, but continuing with the sponsorship announcements and then some great music on Rima 99.7.
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3: 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Jeff passes out when he falls off a cliff. Same, same.
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0: Switchfoot, beautiful life, and someone that is beautiful that reached out just now on the text line 0435 777 997 is the beautiful Norma. Norma, thank you so much for your message. She says, good morning, David. Norma here. Have a blessed weekend. What a lovely message to get. Just isn't it nice to know when people are thinking of you? People have the thought just to reach out for no reason. They don't need to reach out, but Norma was kind enough, generous enough, gracious enough, and thoughtful enough to reach out. And so, Norma, you too. I hope you have a blessed weekend, and I hope that all those in your family that are celebrating Dad's Day tomorrow, Father's Day tomorrow, that they have a special time, a special day tomorrow as well. Coming up very soon, a song for speaking of dads. Ollie is catching up with his dad today. I hope that it's a great catch up, Ollie and Ren and everyone else that's involved. And this one is for Ollie, if he is listening. This is Jamie McDonald, one of our favourite Christian artists here on Rema. Not Left It in the River. This one's for Ollie. This one is called Desperate.
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1: That's just about it for me on this special edition of Father's Day edition of the Saturday Brunch. It's been great to be with you here on Rima 99.7 since 9 o'clock, and we've been exploring the idea of Father, God our Father, God our Heavenly Father, and our Father, our fathers, our earthly fathers. And we've acknowledged the fathers that have gone before us, that are no longer with us. We've acknowledged the challenge of fatherhood when there is an absent father or a neglectful father or an abusive father. We've also acknowledged those fathers that have lost, like me, that have lost a child or lost a child or children in their journey of fatherhood. So, look, there's many different aspects to fatherhood. And so, however and wherever, with whomever you're celebrating tomorrow, have a blessed day. Have a great rest of the weekend. Thank you for joining us. Thank you to all those who messaged in, who sent messages and asked me to acknowledge different dads in their lives. To take us out up to the midday news and then the Christian Top 30, here's Elevation Worship and Alleluia. Have a great weekend. God bless for all the dads, and see you next week.

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2: In this bulletin, Labor reaffirming its commitment in boosting housing supply and the Queensland Premier meeting with the Trump administration. With the details, I'm Jaden James. The federal government says it's more engaged in building new homes than any other government in the past half century. It comes as new data shows housing affordability has slumped to its lowest levels on record, with the median household only able to afford 12% of properties on the market last financial year. Assistant Productivity Minister Andrew Lee has told News 24 the primary solution is boosting supply.
3: We're engaging on modular construction, thinking about how we can get more homes built affordably through factories. And we're working to ensure that land release is supported. We're pushing on all of these levers. Building homes takes time. And after that decade-long pause under the former coalition government, there's a lot of catching up to be done.
2: Victoria has overtaken WA as the most affordable place to buy a home. The Victorian government is reportedly shelving out more than $500,000 of taxpayer money on consultants in a bid to hit Victorians with higher housing taxes. The Herald Sun is reporting the government wants the consultants to come up with a mix of property taxes and charges to bankroll infrastructure and new housing estates. The Queensland Premier has met with the US Vice President in Washington, seeking to convince the leader to visit the Sunshine State. David Crisafulli spoke with JD Vance about Queensland's critical minerals, leveraging Washington's push to strengthen its commercial and defence sectors. The Premier invited the Vice President to visit Queensland when Australia hosts the next Quad Summit. Massive military jets will take flight over Brisbane to launch tonight's River Fire Spectacle. Viewers can watch them flying over the river and CBD this afternoon before fireworks light up the sky at 7. Flight Officer Chris says it's a special occasion for the Air Force and for Brisbane locals.
4: I think a lot of people love to see this because obviously you can't get too close to some of the bases, and then for us to get into the city and see it from that perspective. We do a lot of low-level training and practice out in the ranges and that, but we never get to sort of do this sort of training in the urban environment. So it's something different, which is why it takes hours and hours of planning and practice.
2: Extra bus services will be running before and after the show due to the 24-hour ferry strike today. Overseas, Israeli authorities have relented and approved permits for Palestinian teachers and other staff to work in East Jerusalem Christian schools. That's according to Religion News Service. Every school was closed earlier this week on the first day of the academic year because 70 teachers didn't have permits. No reason was given for why they weren't issued. The schools are still worried because the newly issued permits are only confirmed until the end of the calendar year, and they could face the same problem in January. A new book of devotionals is about to be released, based on legendary preacher Charles Spurgeon's teachings on prayer. It's titled Breath of the Soul, Devotions for Powerful Prayer. The 30 daily devotions are designed to help Christians understand the theology and practice of prayer. In AFL, the Lions are bracing for this afternoon's high-stakes clash against the Swans at the SCG. While Brisbane are widely expected to win on the road, they remain wary of a Sydney side that still boasts some of the AFL's top talent. Lions veteran Dane Zorko says if they focus on their own performance, the result will take care of itself.
5: Our motivation is simply going out there, playing some really good football, and the results will take care of itself. Our process is the most important thing in this, and we know in the next month if we can get our process right, what will happen. But if we leave that to chance, we know we can be very vulnerable.
2: The winner goes through the preliminary final, while the loser takes on either Adelaide or the Bulldogs next week. That's the latest Vision National News. I'm Jaden James.
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1: 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Same.
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2: Celebrity isn't good for us. Not when we're the ones idolising someone, nor when we're the one being idolised. I'm Tanya Harris of God Conversations. An ancient Bible story tells of a Babylonian king who built a giant gold statue of himself and demanded that everyone bow down to it. Then God spoke, "Humble yourself, or it will be your downfall." Sadly, Nebuchadnezzar refused, and it led to a mental breakdown and the loss of everything he had. It's a sobering lesson for us. There is only one worthy of worship, and it isn't you or me. 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Pride has a way of destroying our mental health. That's because we weren't made to be worshipped. That position only belongs to God. 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
1: Apollo 8 astronaut William Anders was one of the few humans to gaze back at the Earth from space. And as he looked back at Earth from his spacecraft, he admitted that his faith was somewhat undercut, as he looked back at a tiny Earth and wondered if that really was the centre of the universe. It must have been a remarkable experience, and if that's what the Bible taught, then it would cause pause for thought. But unfortunately for Anders, the Bible doesn't claim that we are at the centre of the universe. Instead, the vastness of the universe is a testament to the glory of God. Psalm 19:1, the heavens declare the glory of God, the skies proclaim the work of his hands. We are not at the centre of the universe. It's not made for us, but for the glory of God. This is Rob Martin with God in 60 Seconds. For more space to think and talk about God, go to thirdspace.org.au.

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1: I've never seen a morning the sun forgot to rise, in every single detail you're faithful every time.

Yeah, awaken the dawn, awaken my song, awaken my soul, awaken my heart, awaken it all. The dead of the night, my struggle to fight, I see breaking through, I'm reaching for you in the light of my dawn. I'm hearing your call, I'm feeling your draw. The weeping may come, but just for the night, the chains will not fall. The morning is here now, the future.

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1: A word on God's care. The Lord is good, a refuge in times of trouble. He cares for those who trust in Him. Nahum 1, verse 7.
0: 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Speaking life.
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7: 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Today, special guest, Lloyd Nix. He's one of those artists whose voice stops you mid-scroll, a soulful, modern, and unmistakably his own voice. Many listeners first discovered him through A Little More, a song that showed just how naturally he blends pop sensibility with emotional honesty. And today, we're talking about Lloyd and how he found that voice in the music world overflowing with talent, trends, and noise, and how he learned to stand out without trying to be anything other than himself. Lloyd, welcome to History Makers. Many artists talk about faith as a foundation rather than a filter. How does faith shape your creativity in a way that expands what you can do?
8: You know, it's funny that you asked this question because I know people see me as an artist, but that is not the biggest part of my life. I'm actually Lloyd, the follower of Jesus. I'm Lloyd, the husband. I'm Lloyd, the father. I'm Lloyd, the brother and friend. All these things are at the forefront of my life, and I'm trying to be the best that I can be at those things first, with Jesus at the foundation. Out of that is where my music and my creativity comes from, not the other way around. It's how I'm actively living out that part of my life with faith, being at the foundation where the music comes from. You see, that's how you get songs like Heal For You and A Little More. They're from a life lived, not from me being in a writing room trying to write a hit song.
7: So when you're writing, do you think about faith directly, or does it simply influence the way you see the world?
8: You see, being a follower of Jesus is not something that I do. It's who I am. And yes, it's the lens that I see the world through, but it's also the lens of how I want to live life. I want my life to reflect who Jesus is to me, but also in a very honest way. It's not me glassing over the fact that I still am human. I still have an attitude sometimes. I still don't get it right. But it's with me actively being honest with God and to a watching world what a real life looks like walking with Jesus at the center of it. Not negating the fact that life is messy and I am a human and I do human things and humans are not perfect. But I serve a God who decided to enter into the mess with me. And I hope by me showing this part of my life that someone listening and watching can trust him to do the same for them.
7: Some people assume faith limits artistic expression. What's your experience? Has it opened doors instead of limiting you?
8: When I think of my faith, it's believing and trusting in something that's bigger than me. So where are the limits? There are no limits. The sky doesn't even have any limits. So when it comes to my creativity, it's like it's opened up this wealth of tools that I can use at my disposal to create something that's never been heard before, to say something in a way that's never been heard. So I don't feel limited at all.
7: How do you decide when a song should speak directly about faith and when it should simply carry the values behind it?
8: I actually don't think that hard into it. I kind of just write what I'm going through or what I'm feeling in the moment. And ultimately, those values just are in it. Because like I said, it's not something that I do, it's who I am. So I can't help but have those values intertwined in the lyrics of any song that I write, whether it's directly about faith or just about life.
7: So, Lloyd, do you ever feel pressured to write a certain kind of song because of your background, or do you feel free to explore?
8: I really feel freedom to explore. I think this is mainly because I like who I am. I've suffered to become who I am, and I'm surrounded by people that empower me to be who I am authentically. Even my team that helps me create the music, they completely believe in the story that only I can tell, and they empower me to do so, and they hold me accountable to do so.
7: So what does spiritual honesty look like in your songwriting?
8: I think when I think about spiritual honesty, you have to look at the word. And the word that sticks out the most is honesty. Showing people that faith is a life lived. That means that you got to go through stuff. Some days you're going to get it right, and some days we fall straight on our face. But we have to reflect the life that's lived with Jesus, even when our humanness rears his ugly head.
7: Lloyd, how do you navigate writing music that resonates with people who believe differently or don't identify with faith at all?
8: I say this all the time, and I'll keep on saying it. Real recognizes real. At the core of who I am a man of faith, but I'm still a human. And I still experience everything that this human life has to give. And I think that's what helps me connect with people that believe differently from me. Because I'm not making myself more than who I am or more than them. We're all trying to figure out this life, and it's messy and it's strange. But I will not treat somebody that's different than me or thinks different than me any differently. I'm going to show them the love and the kindness and respect that we all deserve.
7: Are there creative risks you've taken because your faith encouraged you to step out rather than play it safe?
8: I remember when I started writing my song, Heal For You. It was a huge creative risk because I've never heard a song that actually said exactly that. I'll heal for you so you won't have to. And I remember while I was writing this song, I had no creative inspiration to pull from. But when I finished it and I released it, I got so many messages from people saying, you put words to what I've been feeling. And it's almost like you've written a song that I feel like should have already been written. And then the amount of people that have reached out to me that are not even people of faith that say this song has given them words to a place that they're actually in. So I'm happy that I took that risk. Even though there are some that slip through the crack that don't understand what it means to actually heal for your kids, and they don't feel like it's something that I should do. But I feel like it was a song that I needed to write for my own healing, and it's ultimately blessed other people.
7: So, Lloyd, what part of your faith journey do you think listeners connect with the most?
8: I think people relate to the fact that I'm just a regular person. When you look in my social media, I'm not trying to put on this fake facade of this glamorous artist life. They see me as a father and a husband in my living room with my kids, on vacation with my family, at church, serving on my local worship team. So I think that part of my journey is what connects with listeners. I'm a regular person just like them.
7: If someone hears your music for the first time, what do you hope they sense, even if they don't know anything about your background or your beliefs?
8: I hope when people listen to my music for the first time that they feel seen, heard, and known. That it's somebody that they can relate to. That it's someone that they can feel like they can confide in as just a human being, as a friend, as a brother. I don't want them to feel ostracized or feel ashamed of the place that they're in. But they can feel the love and the kindness that we hope that the whole world can reflect.

0: You're on History Makers with Steve Mack in for Matt Prater, and today we're talking to singer-songwriter Lloyd Nix. Lloyd, you write songs that carry hope without sounding too preachy, if you like. Why do you think listeners, mainstream and Christian, respond so strongly to that?
1: Listen, we live in a world where everybody wants to be loud and right, but nobody wants to be humble and sit down and listen. And I think that's what my music is. It's not preachy. My music is a place for conversations to be had. They're safe places for people to be seen, heard, and known. And I think that's what makes them resonate. They don't ostracize or to make people feel ashamed of who they are, but they show the humanness in all of us and that we're all longing and searching for something.
0: In a world full of noise and pressure, what role do you think hopeful music plays for everyday listeners?
1: In a world filled with noise and pressure, hopeful music gives us something to look forward to. You see, this life is filled with war and famine and death. And hopeful music gives us a glimpse at something that's greater than this world, where all of that doesn't exist. That's the role I believe that hopeful music gives to everyday listeners.
0: Do you see a growing appetite for songs that lift people up, regardless of the genre or label?
1: I absolutely believe that there is a growing appetite for songs that lift up people. Every day we get online and we see people arguing more than having true conversations. And I believe that there is a growing appetite for all of that arguing and that bickering to stop, that we can find some type of common ground and to have real conversations.
0: So Lloyd, what do you see as the difference between a positive song and one that generally carries hope?
1: The difference between a positive song and one that genuinely carries hope is that the one that has hope doesn't shy away from the truth. It's not all pretty, but even in dirt, you can make clay, and clay makes masterpieces. So hope doesn't shy away from the ugliness that this world has to offer. It's not all positive, but it always produces growth. It always produces a masterpiece.

0: You're on History Makers with Steve Mack in for Matt Prater, and today we're talking to singer-songwriter Lloyd Nix. Have you ever had a moment where someone told you your music helped them through something, and how did that shape your perspective?
1: If I'm being honest, it's not a day that goes by that I don't receive some type of message or comment where somebody is telling me that my music helped them through something. Honestly, it's humbling because only if they knew the pain and the struggle that I've been through to write some of these songs. It's humbling that those moments are being used to help someone else. And it's kind of crazy. I wish that I could go back to those moments where I'm wondering why and just tell myself, hold on, there's always a reason behind everything that you go through.
0: Why do you think crossover audiences are embracing artists who bring encouragement and depth into pop-leaning music?
1: Honestly, I think we're all exhausted. Whether we're online or looking at TV, listening to the radio, it seems like there's always some form of conflict. And we're all looking for some type of encouragement somewhere, something that's pushing against the darkness that we seem to be overshadowed with.
0: So, Lloyd, when you write, do you intentionally aim for hope, or does it naturally come through your personality and story?
1: Of course, there are times when you're writing songs that you're intentionally aiming towards something, and your personality and story definitely plays a role in what is produced. But when I think about songs, it's like they're already there. And I have a chisel in my hand and I'm chiseling away at a stone, and the song is somewhere buried beneath that. So whether I come in overly prepared or it comes out of a conversation that I'm having in the room with a co-writer, at the end of the day, it's like the song already exists. We just haven't found it yet.
0: So Lloyd, how do you keep hope authentic rather than polished or cliche?
1: I think we can often fall into the habit of overthinking. And I think sometimes the first thought is the best thought because you didn't have time to clean it up. And that is one of the greatest tools that you can use when keeping hope authentic rather than polished or cliche.
0: What do you think mainstream artist culture gains when artists bring faith-shaped hope into the wider music conversation?
1: Honestly, I don't think that we should have ever separated the genre of Christian music. It should have always been a part of the wider spectrum of music. Why? Because we all have something to say and we're all learning from each other. And when we ostracize and we put ourselves into different categories or into these different spaces, it's not allowing those conversations to be had. And all these conversations make us better as people.
0: Lloyd, if listeners walk away from your songs with one feeling, what do you hope that feeling is?
1: I hope that they leave feeling known. So often we pass through life and we can be in a crowded room, but we still feel lonely. I want them to feel known.
0: So Lloyd Nix, singer and songwriter, thank you for joining us today on History Makers. I think you're a history maker.
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4: You ever had a bad toothache? I got one right now and it hurts like crazy and it kept me up all night last night. I was walking around with a wheat pack on my face feeling sorry for myself, but the strange thing is, from the outside, I looked fine. You couldn't tell I was in pain from my physical appearance. And I think that's what it can be like with our mental health. On the outside, people might seem like they're all together, but on the inside, there can be a mountain of pain that nobody else sees. So if you can't see mental ill health, how can you spot it in someone you love? Well, I think you need to take quite a brave step and just ask them how they're going. Not rudely, not nosily, but with love and care. Because you might be the very person God uses to walk alongside somebody else to give them a glimpse of freedom in amongst all the mental anguish.
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1: Aaron faints in an optometrist. Jeff passes out when he falls off a cliff. Same.
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2: This is Hope with God. I'm Andrew Palau. Decision-making can feel overwhelming, and everyone claims to have a solution. How do we gain clarity and wisdom beyond our own understanding? The ancient wisdom of the book of Proverbs in the Bible says this: the fear of the Lord is the beginning of wisdom. Proverbs teaches us that wisdom is a divine gift. It says, "For the Lord gives wisdom. From his mouth come knowledge and understanding." By seeking him, seeking his plan, then we can receive wisdom that we need to navigate life's enormous challenges. And it's not just about material success. Wisdom is about living a life of peace and purpose. Proverbs personifies wisdom as a woman and says about Lady Wisdom, "Her ways are ways of pleasantness, and all her paths are peace." Are these the paths of life that you want to walk on? Always remember, there is hope with God.

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1: How do you react when someone you know experiences the success you long for? Or the reverse, when someone successful you know experiences failure? Our response is telling. I'm Tanya Harris of God Conversations. Sometimes we experience pleasure in the face of another's misfortune. The Germans call this Schadenfreude. It's a ghastly sensation that points to an insecurity within ourselves. When we find ourselves experiencing it, there's no need for shame or condemnation. Instead, we can use it as an opportunity to turn to God for love and healing. But there's also an opposite to Schadenfreude. It's called Freudenfreude. It's a sense of elation we feel when someone else achieves success. It's also what God calls us to celebrate with those who celebrate and to mourn with those who mourn. Let's not get them the wrong way around. To join the journey of hearing God's voice for yourself, subscribe to our email devotional plan at godconversations.com.

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5: 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Let's jump into an incredible show. My co-host for hour two is the one, the only Parisian coming in on the line from New York City where he lives. And we are premiering his brand new album called 23, which is out right now. Incredible. We're going to be playing a couple of songs from that and hearing the story of the album. That's coming up in hour two. Our one to watch is from Perth. Her name is Drea. She does gospel, R&B, soul, hip-hop, and you're going to love some music from her. We've also got new songs on the way from Daniel Hagen, and this one, fresh to the playlist, from Brisbane, it's Matthew Paul Cooper with Evergreen.

Nathan Tasker and his number one hit, Never Too Far Gone, on the Oz Music Showcase. Well, if you haven't heard yet, we have a brand new website, ausmusicshowcase.com.au. There's so much to look at there. You can scroll through and have a look and search for and get to know the artist that you know and love. 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If you're interested in Anna Skeptic, there's a profile for them. 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There's only a couple of days left to vote, so make sure you jump on in. And if you missed the cutoff for August, you can just vote for the songs that are for September. Easy peasy. I'll see you there on our brand new website. Some music from Melbourne artist Mira on the way. Right now, a song that is fresh to the playlist. It's Daniel Hagan with Feels Like Coming Home. Is there

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1: 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My new song, Stay, was born out of moments of overwhelm. 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
3: Perth-based artist Drea is one of the most exciting voices emerging from Western Australia's music scene. Blending gospel, R&B, soul, hip-hop and pop influences, she's built a reputation for pairing raw vulnerability with undeniable vocal power. Growing up singing in church and immersed in gospel music from a young age, Drea has developed a sound that's uniquely her own, drawing inspiration from artists like Tori Kelly, Frank Ocean and Ariana Grande, while staying deeply connected to her roots. The singer-songwriter has steadily become a standout talent, earning multiple WA Music Award nominations and sharing stages with internationally recognised artists including UB40, Billy Ocean, 660, Drax Project and more. Many listeners will also recognise her from Australian Idol in 2024, where her incredible vocal ability introduced her to audiences across the country.

0: That's a great song called Keep It Moving from Drea's most recent album. And she's entering an exciting new season of music, continuing to turn heads with recent releases like that one and also My Girls, showcasing a fresh blend of R&B grooves, soulful melodies and uplifting energy. With world-class vocals, a growing national profile and a sound that feels both contemporary and authentic, this Perth artist is proving that she has all the ingredients for something special, and Drea is absolutely one to watch.
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4: Well, let's flash back to an Aussie indie pop band that brought synths, sunshine and high energy live shows to stages around the world. It's Cellophonic. Formed on the Sunshine Coast in Queensland, Cellophonic built their sound around bright indie pop hooks, electronic textures and driving rhythms made for festivals and late night drives. And they gained momentum in the mid-2010s with tracks like Ghosts of 99, Lions at the Gate and Had Our Heaven. Ghosts of 99 actually became a breakout moment, capturing their nostalgic, anthemic style and introducing them to a wider audience. And the band toured extensively throughout Australia and internationally, earning a reputation for energetic performances and crowd connection. And while Cellophonic is no longer active as a band, their music continues to live on through streaming, with fans still discovering and revisiting those shimmery indie pop moments. For now, we flash back and press play on a standout era of Aussie indie pop. This is Cellophonic and Ghosts of 1999.

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1: Hi, this is Bella Taylor Smith. Small Things for me is, you know, a little bit of a venture into the Christian music world. I'm so excited. It's an expression of me recognizing all of the small blessings in my life that they add up over time. And, you know, that recognition and that moment of assurance is something that can be such a blessing. And so, yeah, this is my new song, Small Things.

0: be fine.
1: Can you feel the pulse? We're back with another episode of The Pulse. Aaron, so great to have you back with me, chatting with me from Adelaide, heading up Oz Christian Records. And Aaron knows a lot of things I do not know about Aussie Christian music. So I'm like, I'm going to get him on the phone and see what I can discover. And maybe we'll all learn something together. Hello, Aaron.
2: Hello, Kate. It is good to be back. And we always say, yes, there are things you don't know. There are things I don't know. We learn from each other. But it is an exciting time.
1: Absolutely.
2: Right now in Australian Christian music.
1: Yeah. One thing that I love that you do with Oz Christian Records, you usually pop it out on your socials, is you do a recommended release, a list of recommended releases and artists for the month. So there are a couple of names on there that I recognize. Of course, Victor Clay, River Movement, Ethan Beer, Elizabeth Ray. But there are a couple of on there that I didn't know. And I'd like to talk about one. And I don't know how to say the name Yangtze from South Australia. Yangtze.
2: Yes, Yangtze is how it's pronounced. But yeah, Isaiah is actually his real name, Isaiah. But he goes by Yangtze. And I was going to say up and coming artist because he's 18. Like he's actually very young.
1: So young.
2: That being said, he's had a following for quite some time already. And it's one of those artists where he's very popular on TikTok and Instagram and YouTube. He's got a significant following, just talking to camera and the like, and interesting videos. And then he makes music as well. So he has recently put out an EP called Eyes for Eternity. It's sort of a bit of rap. But, yeah, he's just smooth in how he delivers the rhymes. But he does other sort of songs as well. Like I know on YouTube he even did a music video. It's like, I want to make a Forrest Frank type song for kids. So he just did it. And it actually sounds really nice as well. Yeah, that's Yangtze. He's definitely one to watch. And as I said, only 18. There's plenty more to come from him.
1: Well, I'm going to have a listen and then I'm going to add one of the songs to our new Aussie Christian 2026 playlist. Hey, Aaron, there are so many more things to talk about, but we've run out of time for this episode of The Pulse. Can I catch you and chat back next week?
2: Yes, of course, Kate. Looking forward to it.
1: All right, we'll chat then.
2: Thanks, Kate.
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That's New Empire with Relight the Fire on the Oz Music Showcase. It's time to head over to socials to see what our artists are up to on the internet. From Melbourne, Alyssa Parsons is a beautiful singer-songwriter. We play her song In Between here on The Showcase. And she's also an incredible artist and a vocal coach. And she shared a picture of a group of people saying, "Last night I ran a vocal workshop with this lovely group of singers. I feel very blessed to help people develop their voice and confidence." Happy emoji. Well done to Alyssa and to that team. It's so true that so many artists also have day jobs because it's not necessarily financially viable to just make your own music, although we hope it would be. That's so great. Let's have a quick look and see what else we can see. Commons Worship teasing some new music. And if you didn't know from them, they put out a press release that they're changing their name, where they were called Commons with a CXMMXNS, which was using Roman numerals. And it also was very confusing. So they've shared that they're making a change to make it clear. They'll now be known as Commons Worship. That's Ben Fielding and Reuben Morgan. Let's have a listen. They're teasing, I think, a new song, and it says in the post, a little louder now, September 4. So we'll be paying attention to that one. And Heidi from St. Victoire doing a great show in Melbourne with Paige Barnard and Joan and the Giants. And she says, Tuesday night was incredible as told by tiny, tiny cameras. Loved every minute seeing your gorgeous faces and every second of friends playing music. Looked like such a fun event. I love that there's so much live music happening and more to come as we go through this Oz Music Showcase and continue to promote and support Aussie Christian music and their artists that make it as well. Stay with me for some more great music. This is Johnny Westwood, Nothing Better.

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That was Nathan Fawcett, Daniel Hagan and Stephen James Bowell with Wherever I Go. Love that track. And I cannot believe that we're only minutes away from my interview with Parisian. That's right. Jeremy Fowler, who was the lead singer of New Empire, has a new album out. It's ready for you to listen to right now. But rather than going over to streaming and listening, why don't you stay with me for the next hour? He's my co-host for the show. We're going to talk about his new album, 23. Talk about some of the songs on it, what it's like making music in New York, not just for himself, but as a producer for other people. We're going to dive deep into the album and the man. It's Jeremy Fowler. He is Parisian, and we're going to be looking at his brand new album called 23. That's happening in the next hour. He's from WA. This is Levi McGrath with One More Moment on the Oz Music Showcase.

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4: Another wonderful co-host joining me, but this is for the second time, and there's a very good reason we're having him on. His name is Jeremy Fowler, and you may know that name, but we're going to introduce you to his incredible music. Jeremy, thank you so much for joining me again on the show.
5: Thank you for having me, Kate. I'm really excited.
4: I absolutely love your music. I've been following your journey for a little while. I was a fan of New Empire back in the day. I don't know, it feels like decades ago, but I have loved seeing your journey in music, and I've loved how you have invited your listeners and your fans and followers on that journey with you. And we're going to talk all about that and your brand new album that's out right now. It's called 23. We're really excited to do a bit of an Aussie premiere of the album and some of the songs and talk about it today. So before we jump into all of that, can you give us a little bit of an insight into that, some of those moments and a bit of that journey for those who maybe haven't heard of you before?
5: Yes. So my artist name is Parisian, and it actually started back in 2016. And I recorded and released an EP around that time, my first EP in 2017, and then actually moved to the US from Sydney at around the same time. And then since then, I've been writing and recording in LA and now in New York City and gearing up for this, my debut album. And so it's been a patient, beautiful process. And I feel like I've grown a lot as a person. And now I absolutely love connecting with people, and I have for years, even in years gone by in the past, in times with New Empire and also with Parisian. And so I'm just really excited to be releasing new music and connecting with people again. It means a lot.
4: You spent quite a few years, I think it was 4 or 5 years with the band in Sydney, and sort of really cut your teeth in the music industry with songwriting and releasing and performing. So I'm sure it's a real chalk and cheese moment from being in quite a well-known Aussie Christian band back in those early 2010s or so, and now being a solo artist, you know, so many different joys and challenges, I'm sure, of both.
5: My main focus has been in the studio. And I think with the vision that I had for this album, I really just poured years into the recording, the producing, even the mixing side of things, then also working with some of my amazingly talented friends over in here in LA, and also some of my family. My dad is actually on the record, which is really fun. And so is Emma's, my wife's father is also, he plays saxophone on one of the songs, and my dad plays harmonica. So that's the first time for the family getting involved. I think we're actually going to be having a house show for the album launch and the release. So, and then I'm really looking forward to getting, back on the road and touring again. So I have been talking with some promoters, and Australia has been definitely on the cards, and somewhere I'd love to come back to, as well as New Zealand as well, because I absolutely love Australia, love New Zealand too.
4: Well, that got me very excited, because I never saw New Empire play live, and we will absolutely keep tabs on that.
5: Yeah.
4: If you make your way back down to Australia, we will absolutely see what we can do to get along to that and let everyone know about it. I want to ask a question about this whole thing of art. You said you did your first EP with The Lion and the Beggar in 2017. We're now 2026. You've been working on these songs and this album for a long time. When does an artist know that their art is done?
5: That's such an amazing question. For me, I feel like I had a vision with this album. This really has been something that I've been recording for years. And so this is the longest time I've ever spent on one album.
4: Mm.
5: It was a very significant last decade for me personally, with moving across the world to LA, and then also meeting my wife and getting married, and then moving again across the country to New York City. And so I really felt, when I'm recording and making music with this particular project, there was a certain vision that I had in mind. And I felt like I had to grow into that vision. Because when I first had the idea for some of these songs, which I love cinematic sounds, and I really want, if people want to listen to the album, you'll hear quite a large orchestral sound in a lot of the songs. To get that vision and to get it recorded is something that I had to really grow into. And so I feel like I've grown as an artist and a producer a lot in the last 5 years as I've been recording this. I thought, to be honest, it would probably come out a couple of years earlier. I think patience has been really important for me. And then there was a time, actually last year, it was around February, March last year, where I was mixing and getting the songs to a certain point. And I'd also learned some new techniques about mixing. And then it's just like it just clicked into place. It was almost like a puzzle, like it was like a jigsaw. And I just saw the whole thing just click. I think it's done. It's really done. Because I feel like we can, sometimes the endless tweaking thing can be a thing for others.
4: Yeah.
5: But also, I think that can be a little bit of fear disguised sometimes, because it takes a lot of courage to actually take something from 95% finished to 100% and execute that and then release that to the whole world. There was a moment last year where it just clicked into place. And I was like, you know what? I think it's time now.
4: To play one of the songs that you have released already from your album. The album name is 23. We're going to be hearing about what that all means and what that's about really soon. We played this song on the showcase. It's called Oh the Comfort. As soon as I heard it, I said, this is amazing. I love it. Tell me about it. And then we're going to press play.
5: It's one of my faves from the album. And it really encapsulates for me the feeling of everything is going to work out fine. And I feel like that there is a real sense of comfort and a real sense of peace to the soul. I actually wrote it right in transition when I didn't know at the time I was about to move to the US. I was just at the start of the prison journey. It was just a song that was very comforting to me at the time. Just having this knowing that, you know what, through all these transitions, through like relationships coming in and out of my life and like just the normal ebbs and flows of life, that there is this constant love and peace and joy that is always there for me. Yeah, so that's what Oh the Comfort's about.
4: Love it. We absolutely love having this on the Oz Music Showcase. We'll be back in a couple of minutes chatting with Jeremy from Parisian. This is Oh the Comfort on the Oz Music Showcase. Yippee.

0: We are chatting all the way from New York City with Jeremy Fowler. He is Parisian and he has a brand new album out right now. It's called 23, and we are talking all about it, introducing you not only to the man, but to the music as well. Jeremy, thank you so much. This has already been so great.
1: It's so great to be here with you, Kate. Thank you.
0: We have loved your music for a long time in the band New Empire, and also with some of your solo stuff from your 2017 EP. But it's so wonderful to have fresh music. And for those who have already listened to the album, been following along, so many great tracks on it. We're going to play a couple more from the album as we go. But let's dive into the album. It's called 23. Let's start with, what is the name about? Why have you called it that?
1: Well, 23... was actually just a very significant number in my life. When I moved from Sydney to LA, and that was in 2018, there was a bunch of different circumstances that happened in my life, like where I moved into a house that was from 1923. And then there was all these beautiful creative occurrences that I realized as well. Like there was some really stunning buildings around LA that are also built around 1923. At that time, it was just a number that just felt really significant to me and kept popping up. And that was around the same time that the album started to take shape and started to form in my heart. And then I started to record it. And so, and one of the songs, the title track, which is track 5, is 23. And it also has an undergirding Psalm 23 reference to that song, which is one of my favorite psalms. Ever. It's so beautiful. So when I was thinking about a name for the album, it kind of made sense that, you know, when I think about albums, it's usually like a journal or like a diary entry from a certain period of time. And that was all really close to my heart. So that's the story behind 23.
0: Hey, I love that. And that it's been around that 8-year period of it's coming along, which I think is so incredible to have so much patience. I would be like, just get this song out, get it out. But there's a great sense of doing it for the story, for the art, for the journey of it, what it is as a creative, not just for what you can get out of it. And I really appreciate that in this sort of quick, fast, even AI world, we can get a song out in 15 minutes, you know, that's not even real. It's not forged in the fiery crucible of life and all the challenges.
1: Yeah.
0: And so that's really refreshing to have someone say, I'm just going to sit with this and I'm just going to allow it to ferment a little bit and then see what comes out. So you have been slowly releasing singles from this album for, I don't know, for probably 12 months or so. 7 were released this year, I believe. Was there a clear purpose in that? And did you release every song from the album?
1: No.
0: Or what
1: no,
0: was
1: I didn't.
0: Your
1: sort
0: of lead up?
1: October 2025 is when I released the first single, which is a track called On The Vine. From there, I just had a sense that, you know, I wanted to just, I think, gain some momentum and really build relationship with people again, because it had been years since I'd released an EP or an album. And so it just made sense to me and it felt like the right way to just start to connect with people again. So I started releasing songs like every 3 or 4 or 5 weeks. And that's been a really rewarding experience. And I've grown so much, I think, just by doing that and sharing that. And so that, yeah, that's really been the last 8 months. And so, yeah, I think it was just about building relationship and building connection again with my audience.
0: Mm, yeah, well, it has been so beautiful to see so many great songs come through. I do want to ask, often with an album, you can have albums that are about a topic or carry a theme or about a season in your life. Would you say that that is true for this album, that there's a running theme or an idea through all the songs, or are they all just moments in your journey?
1: I think I would have to say that like romance is a big part of this album, that is a thread throughout the album. It was a very romantic experience. Firstly, moving across the world and embracing that whole new season. And then I met my wife, Emma, whilst I was recording and writing at the start of this album. And so she has been a huge inspiration and part of the album. And so there's quite a few songs there's a couple of stories behind that. So this track 2 is a song called Daisy, and it's really about her. And I actually played her that song in person when I asked her out for the first time. So that was really special. And it was also something where I had to just be courageous and I just put it all out on the line. Like, yeah. And so there's multiple songs that are about Emma. I would say love and romance is a big theme in the album. I would also say like mystery and wisdom seem to be two things that I'm always fascinated by and I really value and just love to explore. And so that comes through in the record as well.
0: Amazing. Well, we're going to play another track from the album. This one's called Tell Me Anything. We added it to the show earlier in the year. Can you give us an insight into this song?
1: Yeah, so Tell Me Anything I actually wrote in New York City where we were living in Manhattan. It really is a song about longing for connection when you're in an intense, like, city environment. And that for me in New York City, coming from Sydney and then moving to LA was really a step up in just the scale and size of just the pace of life. And then New York City has been another step up again. I got the idea actually walking through Central Park. I started hearing the chorus in my head. And so really that's what Tell Me Anything is about. And yeah, it's basically this longing for connection in the midst of, I guess, all of the chaos and fast pace.
0: Well, I would love for you to introduce your own song. Go for it.
1: Yes. This is Tell Me Anything by Parisian. I hope you guys enjoy it.

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2: 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Jeff passes out when he falls off a cliff. Same, same.
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0: Take your...
1: I am back on your radio with the incredible Parisian. It's Jeremy Fowler joining me from New York City. We're talking about his brand new album, 23. It's been many years in the works. It's finally out. You can listen to it right now. We've already played two tracks from the album. We're going to play one more before we finish up our interview today. It's been such a joy and an honor to be able to kind of do a bit of an Aussie premiere of the album right as it's out in the world. And thank you again for joining me.
2: Oh, it's lovely to be here, Kate. Thanks.
1: Last time, I don't know if you remember or if you've blocked it out, but we did a thing called the Fast Five. We're going to go again. Are you feeling good about this? Do you still feel a bit uncertain about what is she going to ask me?
2: I do feel uncertain about what you're going to ask me, but I feel good about it. I feel happy just to dive in.
1: Okay. All right. Here we go. The joy of the Fast Five is that the artist does not know the questions and they're more about who they are as a person as opposed to the music. So we get to know them and get to know the music as well. Let's jump in. It's Parisian with the Fast Five. What's your favorite thing about living in New York or something that you don't get bored of living in such a big city?
2: There is always something new to see and experience. And you can also build very high in New York City. I feel like that there's a lot of dreamers here that build big ideas and big projects, and that's very inspiring.
1: Very cool. All right, question two. What's something that you wish people knew or understood about what it's like to be an artist?
2: I wish people could understand more that artists, they can be very sensitive people because they're in tune with all these different feelings, different emotions and even different frequencies and all that kind of thing. And so sometimes I think artists need to be protected and held and encouraged. Yeah.
1: Great answer. All right. Question three. How do you feel about Vegemite?
2: I love Vegemite. One of my friends brought me Vegemite when he came over recently. I absolutely love it. Just like on an amazing piece of like sourdough with some butter and then a bit of Vegemite. It takes me back to childhood. Love it.
1: Do you love to educate your friends on the wonders or the absolute delights of Vegemite?
2: They have no idea what it is. Like even when I'm trying to explain it, and I'm like, yes, it's concentrated yeast extract. Like that sounds fantastic, right? But it is actually like, yeah, I always tell them, hey, like a lot of butter, a lot of like, you know, hot toast, a lot of butter, a little bit of Vegemite, and you just get that salty kick.
1: It's not the more is more in maybe American culture. It's a bit of less is more. With Vegemite.
2: Yes, I agree. Yeah.
1: Okay, great. Question four. What words have you given up to be understood living in America? What things have you stopped saying that you think they just don't get it because it's Australian?
2: Very interesting. I've stopped saying, do you reckon? I never say, do you reckon anymore? Because, you know, I just learned very quickly. People are like, what? I stopped saying reckon, and I realized that was one word. Yeah,
1: love that. Okay, what is the last live show that you went to?
2: The last live show that I went to, I think, was Billy Joel at Madison Square Garden, and
1: it was
2: delightful. It was unbelievable, Kate. It was incredible. I played Piano Man when I was learning piano. As like a 9-year-old, it's one of my favorite songs to play. And we got some awesome seats behind the stage and had my wife and two close friends there at the concert. And so, yeah, it was my first time in Madison Square Garden and it's a special place. And he's just one of my favorite artists. He's so incredible.
1: I'm going to do a bonus question because I get to do that. So question six, do you have any upcoming collaborations with other artists outside of your album that you're doing?
2: I do. I would like to do that. And I am actually currently doing that. So I've been working and collaborating with a couple of artists over the last couple of months and on two separate singles, and they will be coming out sometime soon.
1: Very secret. Artists, I like it.
2: I can tell you, I don't think they've
1: won. Okay.
2: So one of the artists is an Australian artist called The River Movement. And yeah, we have a song that I love coming out. And then another artist called Manuel that is an artist from New York City here. And so it's a fun new thing for me because I hadn't collabed with a lot of other artists before and released songs together. And it just feels like this is the season for it. So I'm looking forward to more of that.
1: That's super exciting. We love River Movement here. Now, quick question as an aside, did you reach out to them? Did they reach out to you? How do these things get started?
2: With the River Movement, Jordan, yeah, the singer, he reached out to me. And then we just got on a call and we just got along so well. And we ended up just chatting for hours, to be honest, and just like, you know, reminiscing of all like festivals and everything like that. And we never met, but we were at a lot of the same events back in Australia. And so, yeah, that was how I connected with the River Movement.
1: Let's play another song from your album 23 that's out right now. It's one that you released earlier in the year called Breathe You In. Tell us about it.
2: Breathe You In is actually one of the most ambitious songs, I think, to record on this album. And it's very different, I think, to what I've done before in the past. And it starts with this like orchestral opening. It almost sounds like when you go to a Broadway show or like a musical theater and the curtains opening, that's what I see like with that. And then it really takes, I think, the listener through these kind of intimate spaces and then these larger spaces that happen as well. So I love fusing like cinematic pop with folk and elements of even kind of like a soul R&B thing. So that's musically kind of the background of Breathe You In. And it's a song, actually, I think it's about courage and intimacy. I think it's Breathe You In is a song that's about being willing to be seen, being willing to be fully known, and being willing to receive and give love.
1: Well, let's play it for the very first time here on the Oz Music Showcase. It's Parisian with Breathe You In from his brand new album 23 here on the Oz Music Showcase.

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actually, it's funny, I've been so inspired to write even more music, which is a good sign, because I just absolutely love it. But I've been recording a couple of music videos. So just filmed a music video for Daisy last weekend. There's another music video for Other Comfort, another song that's coming out soon that we're going to be filming on the river, here the East River. And so apart from that, so making music videos.

0: final question of the interview and of the show is, what's one thing you'd love to see happen or change in the Aussie Christian music industry? We'd love to know your thoughts as someone who is an Australian releasing great music, but maybe doesn't live here full time.
1: I would love to see Aussie artists and Aussie Christian artists releasing the music that really matters to them. So I would really love to see a lot of music come out of people. And I'd love to see, and I know it's already happening, but I feel like there's even more songs, and I feel like there's, so I would love to see, I guess, just a even more surge of that courageous creativity of just saying, you know what, I'm just going to go for it. You know, this is the song of my heart. This is what I really care about. It's what I'm passionate about. And I am just going to, I'm going to record it and I'm going to release it. And I'm going to trust, you know, I'm going to trust God in the whole process. And so that's one thing that I would love to see, because I feel like there are so many people that have a lot of beautiful things inside of them that's just waiting to come out.
0: Yes and amen. Jeremy, thank you so much for taking time on your release high of all the album being out, the songs being out. I hope the listening party goes really well and that people engage with this album. You can follow along with Jeremy on our new website, ausmusicshowcase.com.au. There's a profile on there and you can have a listen and connect and read up about all that he is doing. And we are playing Oh The Comfort. I'm sure we'll be playing another single from that album very soon. And you can also follow along with him on our Instagram at AUS Music Showcase. Jeremy, it's been such a joy to have you back for the second time.
1: Absolutely loved it. Thank you, Kate, for having us.
0: Yeah, amazing. Well, we'll be back in a couple minutes' time with some more great music and hopefully be back in a very short time with Jeremy, maybe touring Australia, who knows? But we'll catch you later. Thanks, Jeremy.

From Sydney, it's Greg Atwells with his song Home. Oh my goodness, I still feel a bit nervous and I don't know why. Even though that whole interview with Jeremy Fowler with Parisian is done, I just love his music. I love his heart. That's the second time I've been able to talk to him on the Oz Music Showcase. He was one of the first interviews that we had back in the early 2025, and it's so great to swing around and celebrate his brand new album called 23, which is out now. 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Shout out to Jenny, who told me in person that she loves my TED Talks, that she listens on the way to taking her kids to youth group and also on the way back. So Jenny, if you're listening right now, thank you so much for letting me know your very kind words. And my TED Talk is coming up very soon, so make sure you stick with me. This is Michael Painter with his John Farnham cover. This is Age of Reason.

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4: 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That's okay. You're going to love it. I absolutely promise you, because the Oz Music Showcase is 3 hours long and it's full of music from Aussies written and sung and played by Aussies, and we get to support our local industry and artists of faith and songs of faith, and that's what the Oz Music Showcase is all about. So thanks for sticking with me. This hour, we're going to check the charts to see what's happening on Aussie Christian Radio. We've got three new tracks for our new release alert, plus my TED Talk is up next. And I mentioned in the last hour that Jenny had let me know that she loves the TED Talk. She thinks it's great. And she wondered, Kate, how do you come up with all these great ideas? I don't know. I've just got lots of thoughts on things. And we're going to dive into my TED Talk up next. Right now from Sydney, this is Jesus is King. It's Ninan on the Oz Music Showcase. Yeah.

0: make it brighter.
1: Love that song. It's from Versus, Be the Light. I do hope that they make some more music. They're pretty amazing. Let's jump in to my TED Talk. Today's TED Talk is titled The Viral Trap. We live in a world and a society and a culture that is so connected. And I've been thinking lately about how often we actually measure value by visibility. It's probably not surprising. Everywhere we look, we're surrounded by numbers, followers, streams and views and likes and subscribers and shares. And almost every platform we use has found a way to turn influence into something measurable. And because it's measurable, it's become very easy to believe that that's where the value lies. And I don't think this only affects celebrities or influencers anymore. I think it affects all of us. For musicians, it can feel like writing a great song is no longer enough. Now you also need to become a content creator. You need to film videos and create reels and understand algorithms, keep up with trends, and somehow keep reminding people that your music still exists. And that same pressure exists for small business owners, for churches, ministries, and even everyday people. It often feels as though we're all expected to be our own marketing department. And the message, whether spoken or unspoken, is that if enough people aren't paying attention, then perhaps you're not doing enough. The trouble is, I don't think that's true. One of the great privileges of hosting the Oz Music Showcase is getting to speak with Australian artists of faith from all over the country. Many of them aren't household names. Most of them are not receiving millions of streams. But they're writing songs around work commitments, family responsibilities, and the normal pressures of everyday life. Yet time and time again, I hear stories from them about the impact that their music is having. Sometimes it's a listener reaching out to say that a particular song helped him through a difficult season. Sometimes it's an encouraging message from someone who felt seen and understood. Or maybe it's simply knowing that a song written in a bedroom somewhere in Australia has somehow connected with a person on the other side of the world. Now, none of these stories or moments show up particularly well in a spreadsheet. Of course, a streaming platform can tell you how many times a song was played, but it can't tell you what happened after somebody pressed play. It can't tell you whether a song gave someone hope on a day when they desperately needed it, or whether those lyrics helped someone feel less alone. And maybe a listener encountered God through a song that you wrote while sitting quietly in their car on the way home from work. Those things are very hard to measure, but surely they're not less important than the numbers. And I sometimes wonder if social media hasn't accidentally taught us to chase attention rather than impact. Attention is immediate. It's visible. We can count it. We can see it. Other people can see it and celebrate it with us. And that's okay. But impact is often much quieter. Sometimes it happens slowly and privately. Sometimes you never discover the difference you've made at all. But as a songwriter, I know which one I'd prefer. Of course, I'd love for people to hear my music. Every artist wants their work to connect with others. And that's part of why we create in the first place. But it's not the only reason. I've also started realizing that the things which have shaped my own life most profoundly were not necessarily the things that reached the biggest audience. Many of the books and songs and conversations and acts of kindness that have influenced me probably never went viral. Although I do probably overshare a little bit on Instagram, I'll tell you that. Some were shared with only a handful of people, yet they left a lasting impression because they met me at exactly the right moment. And when I think about it, some of the most significant people in my life would probably be considered wildly unsuccessful by social media standards. Have a think about those people in our lives. Teachers who invested in students year after year. Volunteers who quietly served without recognition. Church members who consistently turned up to encourage others. Friends who checked in when life became difficult. None of them built massive platforms, yet all of them made a difference. And perhaps we've confused being seen with being valuable, because they are not the same thing. A video can be seen by millions of people and forgotten 1 week later. A conversation can last 5 minutes and shape someone's life for years. One is highly visible, the other is deeply meaningful. The challenge for creatives, and let me say probably all of us in this internet global world that we're in, is that visibility is often what gets rewarded. It's really easy to look around and assume bigger numbers equal greater significance. It's easy to compare our contribution with someone else's highlight reel and conclude, oh, I must be falling behind. I must not be doing it right. I really don't think the things that matter in our lives work that way. I don't think that we're called to be famous. I don't think it's good for us. I don't think it's helpful for people who might follow along with us either. I think we're actually called to be faithful. Faithful with our gifts, faithful with our opportunities and with the people we've been given the chance to serve. And if you think about it, the outcome was never entirely our responsibility in the first place. Let's reframe that. Maybe success isn't about reaching everyone. Maybe success is reaching the people we're meant to reach. And maybe some of the most meaningful things we'll ever create will never attract widespread attention, yet will still accomplish exactly what they were intended to accomplish. So I'd love to leave you with this question today, as I always do at the end of my TED Talk. What would you create today if you knew it would change someone's life but never go viral? Great question, and thanks for letting me share my thoughts with you on today's TED Talk. I'll be back with another one next week. If you're like Jenny and you love my TED Talk, you can let me know on our Instagram at AUS Music Showcase. Let's play some more great music and a skeptic in the mix. This is Ethan Beer from the Gold Coast with People Watching. Later.

0: What a classic from Melbourne band and a skeptic. It's called Hello Halo. Well, it's time to check the charts, the time of the show where we have a look to see what is happening on Christian radio across Australia. Do we have another number one? Well, no. For King and Country remain for the sixth consecutive week at number one with their song Miracle, ahead of their album due September 18th, The Most Beautiful Colours. Congrats to them. And also congratulations to Aussie Nathan Tasker, whose song Never Too Far Gone has been on the chart for 28 weeks and it's staying steady at 17. It was number one for a couple of weeks. So great to see an Australian and a great song doing well on there. A couple of new songs on the chart this week from American artist Sarah Reeves, her song Healing. A new one from Forrest Frank called OK and from John Reddick, Holding On, Praise God. Aussies on the chart, of course, for King and Country at number one. Ethan Beer and Joel Barnes sitting at number 11 with Only One That Matters. Nathan Tasker at 17 with Never Too Far Gone. Justin Michael at 20 with Here Comes the Day. And Daniel Hagan at 23 with Feels Like Coming Home. So a few Aussies in that top 30 and a whole bunch in the top 100. So all signs are pointing to things are going well in Australian Christian radio and Aussies represented on the chart, which is what we're interested in, really. Well, we'll check back in next week to see what's happening on Aussie Christian radio charts, if there's a new number one or if a King and Country can hold steady with their number one hit Miracle. On the way, some Danny Alcorn, and we will check out three brand new releases for our new release alert. That's all coming up in the next 10 here on the Aussie.
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We got a Spotify playlist there called New Aussie Christian 2026, and all of those songs and a few more will be added to that list. Actually, they're on there right now, so you can have a listen. Let's head over to South Australia, and there's a new song out from Victor Clay. He is teaming up with Vital One for a song called Ultimate Reality.

if I could ever be convinced to be into rap and R&B and hip-hop, Victor Clay is definitely doing that. I am loving what he's bringing out. Great collaboration, that one called Ultimate Reality. A brand new song out now called Broomfield Park. It's Rothbury featuring Kate Garr and Tiff Wilmot and Grace Coleman. Now, these ladies are housemates from Brisbane and they're making some absolutely beautiful music. Let's have a quick listen.

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1: I just want to keep listening to it. The harmonies are incredible. That's brand new. It's out now. It's called Broomfield Park. And one more for you from Valley Worship Australia with a collaboration with an artist called Rebecca.

Gets you bopping a little bit. That one, Valley Worship Australia and featuring Rebecca. Normally Valley Worship do traditional worship songs. This one has a great vibe to it and a little bit different, which I like as well. So let me recap our three new release alert songs for this week. It is Victor Clay featuring Vital One with Ultimate Reality. Rothbury, Kate Gowran, Grace Coleman and Tiff Wilmot with Broomfield Park, and Valley Worship Australia and Rebecca with You Never Change. 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On the way, some paper kites. This is Melbourne artist Maxine McGrath with Sing About Your Goodness.

0: The Paper Kites with their hit Electric Indigo. It's time for our creative moment where I encourage you to say yes to your own innate creativity. You're made in the image of a creative God, so you have incredible capacity to be creative in a whole bunch of different ways. So let's dive into a wonderful quote from Elizabeth Gilbert. Now, Elizabeth Gilbert is a globally best-selling American author, best known for her landmark memoir, Eat, Pray, Love. But almost more influential, her nonfiction book titled Big Magic, Creative Living Beyond Fear. It's a great book, and Elizabeth says, if you're alive, you're a creative person. Boom. I don't think we need to say anything else. I'll catch you next week for our creative moment. No, of course, we'll dive into it a little bit more. So often, and this is why this whole segment exists, is maybe you have said to yourself, or you've had a someone in your life who says, oh, I'm not very creative. They say, oh, anybody creative, put your hand up, and they don't put their hands up because we have limited our belief about what creativity is. We believed lies about how we are creative, and so we do not very often engage in that unless we are an artist maybe and diving into that. That's what we think creativity sits at. But absolutely, every single one of us has the capacity to be incredibly creative. It's in our DNA. It's in who we are. But I do believe that lots of us have our creativity stolen from us by the words that are spoken, by the comparison between one avenue or one expression of creativity to another. And I want to encourage you today, just like Elizabeth says, that if you are alive, you are a creative person. You can problem solve, you can plan, you can draw, you can build, you can support. There are so many ways in which creativity is expressed. So would you say with me, I'm alive, I'm breathing, I'm a creative person. All right, your turn. I'm alive, I'm breathing, I'm a creative person. Amen. Yes, you are. A great quote from Elizabeth Gilbert. If you're alive, you're a creative person.
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right. The most jolly brothers I've ever had the pleasure of interviewing on the show. It's Dave and Pete McCready with Rise on the Oz Music Showcase. Love that song. They're just so fun, those two guys, and doing an incredible job with their music. 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You can find out about the McCready brothers, read their profile, discover how to connect with them. 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There are so many things that you can do on our website. 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Whether you are a youth group band, a church worship team, a solo, a duo, a band, whatever you're doing, we'd love to hear from you. 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So Victor Clay up soon. This is Aussie voice winner from a couple of years ago, Taryn Stokes, with her hit Rubies and Gold.

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1: It's Victor Clay with Love Like This from South Australia. What a song. Love that one. I'm your host, Kate, and we are at the end of another episode of the show. Can you believe that? Oh, blows my mind how quickly 3 hours goes. I hope you've had a great time, discovered some new music. We had 2 new songs on the playlist, Evergreen from Matthew Paul Cooper and a great song from Daniel Hagen, Feels Like Coming Home. Next week, we'll be back with another wonderful co-host, more great music. We'll check the charts. And just because it's Jenny's favourite, I'll be back with another episode of Kate's TED Talks. I'll catch you next week. This is Justin Michael with Cannot See Tomorrow.

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1: Aaron faints in an optometrist. Jeff passes out when he falls off a cliff. Same, same.
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2: Ever come across something so wonderful you can't help but marvel in silence? There are some moments in life where we find comfort in being small. For instance, standing on a beach as you watch the waves roll in at sunset, or being up high overlooking a mountain valley. As one friend shared with me recently, she finds wonder in her young baby's hands, the tiny fingers that wrap around her own. It's that sense of knowing that we are in the presence of something much bigger than ourselves. But life is so often filled with moments of chaos and uncertainty as well. In these moments, we don't want to feel small. We don't want to feel out of control. God commands us to be still and know that He is God. In moments where we are caught in wonder or chaos, we are safe in God's hands. We can be small because God is both powerful and good. This is Sharon Cooper with God in 60 Seconds. To open more space for reflection and conversation about God, go to thirdspace.org.au.

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2: I interviewed Lindy Chamberlain-Creighton, and it was delightfully unspectacular. If you don't know who I mean, she was accused of murdering her baby Azaria, where in fact a dingo got her baby. By delightfully unspectacular, I just mean that she was a normal lady, doing normal lady things, and she kind of reminded me of my mum. It gave me hope that no matter what we go through, we can come out restored and whole. It doesn't mean the process isn't horrendous. I mean, she went through hell and back. But she came out restored and redeemed and in love with God, and now serves her community in quite humble and unspectacular ways. Maybe one of the blessings of going through really hard things is that you don't take for granted the beauty of a simple life away from the mayhem and in God's presence.
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2: This is Hope with God. I am Wendy Palau. We live in a world where self-discovery is emphasized, but I can tell you from experience, it won't lead you to the answers you're looking for. The ancient wisdom of Proverbs says, "The fear of the Lord is the beginning of wisdom, and knowledge of the Holy One is understanding." A deeper understanding of life doesn't come from knowing ourselves. It comes from knowing someone so much greater than ourselves. It comes from knowing God, the one who already knows everything about you and wants to help you navigate life's most difficult challenges. If you're longing for deeper meaning, take a moment to see God right now. Pray and ask Him to reveal Himself to you. God, I want to know you. Please show me your love and your guidance. I want to know you. Always remember, there is hope with God.

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2: Humans have always had their celebrities. 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Yet celebrities are people just like us. So why do we get so obsessed by them? I'm Tanya Harris of God Conversations. The notion of a celebrity is deceptive. We take their photos, collect their autographs, and travel around the world to see them. Distance creates a fanciful image, because when we meet them, we discover they're just like us. It's healthy to respect people, learn from them, and celebrate their contribution to society. Where it gets unhealthy is when we allow those people to fill a need in our hearts. That longing for beauty, status, and significance that comes because we're created to know God. Let's not give people the place that belongs to God. It's not good for them, and it's not good for us. 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
1: 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Same, same.
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1: There's nothing like peeling back the lid of a pot of yogurt, then licking the excess off the lid before dunking your spoon into the creamy treat. A little affirmation for your taste buds, a foretaste of what is to come. But imagine if, after licking the lid, you just went and threw the whole pot in the bin. The Bible is God's invitation to us to taste and see that the Lord is good. But many of us are busy. At most, we'll pause on a Bible verse on Instagram and move on as our Bibles remain unopened. God is not silent. He wants to connect with us through His Word, revealing His heart for us and the hope He has given us in Jesus. So rather than just licking the lid, let's dive into the richness of God's Word, one spoonful at a time. Taste and see that the Lord is good. This is Sharon Cooper with God in 60 Seconds. To open more space for reflection and conversation about God, go to thirdspace.org.au.
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2: 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I'm feeling depressed and a bit down and my bipolar is acting up. And if I could do what I really wanted to do, I'd just go back to bed. When you're mentally unwell, some days are bearable and some days are terrible and some days are fantastic. If you're having a terrible day today, remember, you've had terrible days in the past and you've got through them. On this terrible day, I need to get some help. I'm going to ask God for some strength to get me through. I'm going to ask my wife for a cuddle and maybe a sandwich and some time to grab a coffee. Hopefully you've got your own management techniques and network of support and people in your corner. But if not, maybe today's the day to start. You don't have to do this journey alone. There are people who will care. It's just a matter of finding them and walking together.
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This is Hope with God. I'm Andrew Palau. Do you need a friend? In this world with connections that are so fleeting, it's easy to get disconnected. The book of Proverbs says this: a friend loves at all times, and a brother is born for times of adversity. What if you could find a friendship that would truly last? The Bible teaches us about a friendship with God through Jesus Christ. Jesus once said this in the book of John: I have called you friends, for everything that I learned from my Father, I have made known to you. If you're looking for a friendship that will last, take a moment to pray and ask Jesus to be your friend. Pray this: Jesus, I want to know you. Thank you for forgiving me, for paying the penalty on the cross that I should have paid. What a friend you are. Amen. Start that journey today. It started with that prayer, but there's more to go. Always remember, there is hope with God.

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1: 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Be satisfied with what you have. 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
1: Aaron faints in an optometrist. Jeff passes out when he falls off a cliff. Same, same.
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In the book of Genesis, we're pictured as ambassadors of God, called to steward and look after the earth. But how are we to do it? I'm Tanya Harris of God Conversations. I recently visited a church who are playing their part. Every month they host what's called a repair cafe for their community. 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One may ask, what's the point if we can just buy a new one? 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It also helps us to see our possessions in a new light. In its own way, the Repair Cafe reinforces our God-given mandate to care for the world and not to exploit it. 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
1: A word on God's protection. The Lord is my light and my salvation. So why should I be afraid? 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So why should I tremble? 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
1: 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I know I do anyway.
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It can even set a prisoner free. There is no end to what its power can do. So let it go and be amazed by what you see through eyes of grace. The prisoner that it really frees is you.

Do you have friends or family who have since moved away from home? Or perhaps you're the one who has moved away from the town where you grew up? My parents moved to Australia decades ago, and every time they receive a call or letter from Hong Kong, they feel a sense of home. The Bible is filled with God's messages to us, even though he can seem far away. Jesus once walked on this earth. Those who knew him were worried that they would not hear from him again once he rose to heaven. But Jesus promises that those who trust in him will never be alone. Jesus has gifted us with his Spirit and his Word to help us feel connected to our true home with him. The Bible is filled with letters from our true home. Perhaps it's time to discover God's message to us. This is Sharon Cooper with God in 60 Seconds. To open more space for reflection and conversation about God, go to thirdspace.org.au.

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1: A word on God's care. The Lord is good, a refuge in times of trouble. He cares for those who trust in Him. Nahum 1, verse 7.
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And I've dreamed of things I'm yet to be, and of angel wings that carried me from suffering and agony.

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1: Aaron faints in an optometrist. Jeff passes out when he falls off a cliff. Same.
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I am Wendy Palau. We often feel the pressure to get things right, whether it's our work, our relationships, how we live our lives. We try so hard to be perfect, but the truth is that can be exhausting. What if letting go of the need to be perfect can actually bring us peace? There's a simple message in the Bible that says, "Come to me, all you who are weary and burdened, and I will give you rest." It's an invitation to stop striving and to find rest in the one who's already perfect. Trusting in God's power instead of our own can free us to live with peace and confidence. Not self-confidence, but confidence in the one who loves us so much that he gave his life to save us. It's time to bring your whole self to Jesus and let him carry you. Always remember, there is hope with God.

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1: Aaron faints in an optometrist. Jeff passes out when he falls off a cliff. Same, same.
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0: And with great Christian music all day.

Patrick was visiting the largest slum in Africa, surrounded by devastating poverty, while listening to the beautiful singing of a church choir. In his words, it was like hearing heaven and seeing hell. Then God spoke. I'm Tanya Harris of God Conversations. Patrick says the voice was loud and clear. I remember these people. I want you to remember them. The moment Holy Spirit finished speaking, the singers switched from Swahili to English. Unbeknownst to Patrick, they'd been singing the words, "Remember me, God, remember me," over and over. That experience led Patrick to start a charity that continues to this day. Patrick's God conversation shows how God speaks to invite us into mission. God calls us to be the answer to someone else's prayer. We too are called to remember them. To join the journey of hearing God's voice for yourself, subscribe to our devotional plan at godconversations.com.

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6: And now the weather for Sunday, the 6th of September. Well, for the Hunter, it's going to be a top of 24 in Cessnock, 25 in Maitland and 26 in Singleton. Heading out to Port Stephens, it's going to be sunny there, 22 in Nelson's Bay, 23 in Raymond Terrace. Newcastle, you can expect a top of 22 in the city, Walls End reaching a warmer 24 degrees. Lake Macquarie, plenty of sunshine, a top of 24 degrees. And finally, the Central Coast, a top of 23 in Gosford and 22 at the entrance. Overall, a beautiful sunny Sunday right across the region. That's the weather this Sunday, the 6th of September, right here on Reamer 99.7, where we are speaking life.
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6: 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Hello, I'm Ken Robinson, and welcome to our program, Sunday Mornings. Over the next 3 hours until 9 a.m, we've got a wonderful lineup for you, filled with some of the best Christian music and inspirational teaching. Today, we're focusing on a special theme. How do you ask God for breakthrough when you're struggling? I don't need to tell you, life can feel overwhelming when we face the unknown. How do we hold on to faith when circumstances seem out of control? In Proverbs chapter 3, verses 5 to 6, it offers us this wisdom. Trust in the Lord with all your heart and lean not on your own understanding. In all your ways, submit to him and he will make your path straight. You know, struggle can look very different for each one of us. Sometimes it's something big and unexpected. But other times, it's simply getting through the things we know we need to do. I own my own business, and there are days when I know exactly what needs to be done. I know how to pick up the phone, chase business, speak to people, create opportunities. I've been doing it for over 27 years. I know how to do it. I know I'm capable of doing it. But there are still days when I struggle to actually do it. Maybe you can relate to that in your own life. You know exactly what to do. You've done it heaps of times before. But for some reason, something is holding you back. Then there are struggles within family life. I've been happily married for 28 years to my lovely wife, Wendy. And there are times when my wife is going through something difficult. As a Christian husband, I want to support her. I suppose, to be honest, I really just want to fix the problem for her. But that doesn't mean I always know what to say or what to do. You know, sometimes loving someone means recognizing that you can't fix everything for them. You need God's wisdom to know how to walk alongside them. You know, it's the same with our children. I have four children, aged 16 to 22. Our eldest, Marshall, is followed by three daughters. And they're all going through different stages of life. As a dad, I want to help them. But as they grow older and now that they're adults, To me, the answers aren't always obvious. Sometimes I need to speak. Sometimes I simply need to listen. Sometimes you need to step in, and sometimes you need the wisdom to step back. That's why I think today's conversation is so important. When we're struggling, how do we invite God into that struggle? How do we ask Him for the breakthrough? Because breakthrough doesn't always mean that God suddenly removes the problem. Sometimes He does, a door opens, a situation changes, an answer comes, and we can clearly see God at work. But you know, sometimes God leaves us in that difficult situation for a while because there's something He wants to develop within us. Maybe it's patience. Maybe it's perseverance, courage, compassion, or a greater dependence on Him. So perhaps our prayer shouldn't be, Lord, take this struggle away. Maybe sometimes it needs to be, Lord, help me through this struggle. Show me what you want me to learn. Give me the strength to do what I need to do today. And if you're enjoying today's program, don't forget you can join me each weekday, Monday to Friday, at 10 minutes past 10 in the morning for my daily devotional the week ahead. You can also catch these episodes at my website, kenrobinson.com. My podcast is available on all your favourite podcast apps. So as we go through this morning, let's think about how we can actively live out our faith in every aspect of our day. Let's get ready for a morning filled with some uplifting music and meaningful conversations. Why don't you grab yourself a coffee, your favourite beverage, get yourself comfortable, and let's start this faith-filled journey together. The time is now 8 minutes past six. I'm Ken Robinson. Welcome to our program, Sunday Mornings, right here on Rhema 99.7, where we are speaking life. And here's Bella Taylor-Smith, Forever and Amen.

And it's 16 minutes past six. That's Phil Wickham with the song Some 8. Hi, this is Ken Robinson and welcome to our program, Sunday Mornings, right here on Rema 99.7. On today's show, we're talking about being honest with God about what we're struggling with. You know, one of the interesting things about being a Christian is that sometimes we can feel as though we should have everything together. We trust God, we pray, we read the Bible. So perhaps we think we shouldn't admit when we're finding life difficult. But you see, God already knows. In Psalm chapter 62, verse 8, it says, "Pour out your hearts to him, for God is our refuge." I love that expression, pour out our hearts. It does say, doesn't say tidy everything up first. It doesn't say work out the solution and then come to God. It simply says pour it out. Maybe today you're struggling as you wake up, you know what needs to be done, but you're finding it difficult to get motivated. Maybe there's financial pressure. Perhaps there's something happening in your marriage or with one of your kids, your friends, and you genuinely don't know what to do. Do you know that you can tell exactly God what's going wrong? I mean, it could be as simple as a prayer like, "Lord, I'm struggling today. I just don't know what to do. I need your help." You see, prayer doesn't have to be complicated. And asking God for breakthrough doesn't mean we tell him exactly how he needs to solve our problems. I mean, we can certainly ask him to change the situation, but we can also ask him to change something within us. Maybe the breakthrough we need today is the courage to make that phone call. Maybe it's patience with someone we love. Maybe it's the ability to forgive. Maybe it's simply enough strength to get through today without being overwhelmed by tomorrow. You know, there's something freeing about being completely open with God. We don't need to impress him, and we certainly can't hide our struggles from him. So whatever you're carrying this morning, bring it to him. Speak honestly. Tell God where it hurts, where you're frustrated, and where you need his help. And then trust that he hears you, even if the answer doesn't arrive immediately. I don't know if you're aware of this, but one of the big tricks that the devil likes to play on us is he likes us to think that we're the only person facing this particular problem. Like we're so unique that we're the only person who could be possibly failing at this. I grew up in Lake Macquarie. I went to primary school here, and I remember in my primary school years, I used to get bullied quite severely. And so Sunday afternoon, about midday onwards, as a primary school kid, no matter how sunny the day was, no matter how much fun I was having, it was like a grey cloud came in over the top of me, because the thought of going back to school and getting bullied was something I didn't want to look forward to. And as I watched everybody else enjoying themselves, I used to just think it was me that this grey cloud would visit. Then years later, I became friends with a chap who was actually a school principal. And I was saying, "How do you spend your weekends?" And his wife said, "Well, we go out in the boat all weekend. We're into sailing." And I said, "Oh, that'd be great before you go back to work." And she said, "Yeah, but one of the things that my husband struggles with is no matter how good a weekend we're having on the boat, Sunday afternoon about midday, this grey cloud comes over him. Because even though he's good at his job of being a school principal, to be honest, he's been doing it for several decades and he's over it. And it depresses him, the thought of going back to work." And I immediately thought to myself, here I was as a primary school kid, this grey cloud coming in on top of me, because the thought of tomorrow was not something I looked forward to. And in my mind, the devil made it out that I was the only person suffering this. And then years later, here I meet a school principal and he's going through the same thing, and he's the guy in charge of the place.
So let me ask you a question. Is that something that happens to you? Do you find that Sunday afternoon, it may be midday, I don't know what time it is, that all of a sudden this negativity comes over you? And instead of looking forward to the week ahead, all of a sudden this doom and gloom arrives. Yes, it could be a beautiful sunny day. You could be having fun at the beach with your family. You could be catching a fish off a boat in the lake. You could be walking in the mountains. You could be sitting in a restaurant down at Honeysuckle. But for some reason, no matter how good things are, this cloud of negativity arrives. Well, for many years, for many decades, I suffered from that. And then God taught me a scripture. It's Philippians 4, verses 6 to 7. And it's very implicit in its instructions. It says, do not be anxious. Now, let's just clarify that. It doesn't say when you feel like it. It doesn't actually mention your feelings. It's very clear. Do not be anxious. Do not worry about anything. But bring your requests to the Lord Jesus with thanksgiving, and he will give you the peace that passes all understanding. And so now I put that into action every Sunday. When that grey cloud arrives, which it does on time, I just go, no, I'm not going to be anxious. I'm not going to worry about anything. In actual fact, Lord, I just thank you. I thank you for the fact that last Saturday night, a week ago, I celebrated my 60th birthday and my family honoured me. I thank you for the fact, Lord, that this Sunday, my family have already let me know that they're going to be honouring me and celebrating Father's Day. I thank you, Lord, that I have another week. I thank you, Lord, that I have the privilege of doing Sunday mornings here on Rhema 99.7 and speaking life into people as you've spoken life into me. You see, the thing is, I don't need to any longer to rely on my own strength, because prior to being a Christian, it was very much about, Ken, you've got to keep yourself buoyed up. You've got to be positive. You know, you read all those self-help books and you quote all those sayings, and this is a part of you just going, if I just try hard enough, it's going to come together. But I found it never worked. I found that overwhelming cloud that arrived Sunday afternoon would just take me out. But now as a Christian, I no longer need to accept that, because the Lord Jesus walks with me. Have you thought about that? You know, people talk about, you know, that the Holy Spirit is within us as Christians. A couple of weeks ago at my men's group, I shared the fact that imagine for a moment that when you leave this meeting tonight, the Holy Spirit walks out with you. He's right there next to you. As you get in your car this evening, the Holy Spirit is sitting there and he just wants to have a relationship with you. He wants to guide you. He wants to open doors that will bless you, and he wants to close doors that will cause you great harm. And do you know that that is open to every individual Christian? You've got to remember, the devil is taking lots of people out, and one of the tricks that he uses is that it's just you and it's just your problem. Well, he's a liar, he's into deception, and he uses the same tricks on all of us. And that's why it's so powerful to read your Bible. That one scripture, Philippians 4, verses 6 to 7, has spoken into my life and given me freedom, because it is quite clear. Ken, do not be anxious. Do not worry about anything. But with thanksgiving, present your request to God, and he will give you the peace that passes all understanding. And why is the thanksgiving so important? Well, the thing I find is that the devil's trying to tell me how bad things are, and that this situation's not going to turn around and it's going to be a mess for years to come. But with thanksgiving, I start looking at what God has done in my life. I start looking at the times when our finances were very low and at the last minute God opened a door. I just think about my son, Marshall. He was playing soccer up at Maitland yesterday and he just played really well. And on Tuesday, the 1st of September, which was my birthday, he took me out to dinner, and only a month or so ago, he paid
my 22-year-old son had saved up and he paid for our entire family of six to go away for a 9-day cruise. I am blessed to have such a wonderful son. But, you know, it was only 8 or 9 years ago my son and I couldn't be in the same room. And no matter what I did as a father, I just kept on upsetting him and making things worse. And one day God said to me, Ken, I want you to stop trying to work things out with your son and hand that relationship over to me. And as soon as I did, things started to change. And today we have a great relationship. So can I suggest to you as you wake up this Sunday, the 6th of September, maybe you're struggling with something and you're not sure what to do. Stop trying to work it out in your own strength. Simply go, Lord Jesus, please help me. I just don't know what to do. Because the thing is, you don't know, you don't need to know what to do. Because see, the Lord Jesus Christ has been around for all eternity. The Holy Spirit is walking with you. He knows the beginning of your life and he knows the end of your life. He knows how you tick and he can see what's going on not only in you but in everybody you're connected with. And so if you're having problems with your marriage, your kids, your family, your work, you don't need to have it all worked out. You can simply come to the Lord Jesus and say, Lord, I'm struggling this Sunday. Please help me in Jesus' name. The time is now 27 minutes past six. My name's Ken Robinson. Thank you for being a part of our conversation today. You're listening to our program, Sunday Mornings, right here on Rima 99.7, where we are speaking life.

0: And that was Justin Barnett, Nothing But the Name of Jesus. The time is now 27 minutes to 7. If you're just joining us, good morning. My name's Ken Robinson, and welcome to our program, Sunday Mornings, right here on Rhema 99.7. On today's show, we're talking about if you're struggling, try to stop doing it all by yourself. You don't need to work it out. As a Christian, you have the privilege of bringing it to Jesus in prayer. But maybe this morning you're not sure how to pray through your situation. Maybe you've been praying for some time and you just feel God's not listening to you, or you're not getting the answer that you want. Well, do you know it says in the Word, where two or more are gathered together as one, the Lord is present. And God's putting on my heart that He would like me to pray with you. Because, see, the Lord wants to bless you. He wants to open doors that will make your life a lot easier and close doors that are causing you a great deal of pain. And sometimes those doors on the outside that are causing pain look like they're causing no problem at all. But in actual fact, they're causing you a lot of pain. It's just something that you've grown accustomed to. And they're causing you discomfort, and God wants to remove that from you. So if you'd like some prayer this morning, I'd love to pray for your situation, because it does say in the Word, where two or more gather together as one. And so as we pray together, I believe that there'll be Christians right throughout the Hunter, down the Central Coast, right up to Maitland, Singleton, Port Stephens, Newcastle, Lake Macquarie, you name it, Gosford, Erina, that will be joining us in prayer. So if you'd like me to pray for you this Sunday morning, you can send in your prayer request. Our text line number is 0435 777 997. That is 0435 777 997.
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0: And the time is now 24 minutes to 7. If you're just joining us, hi, welcome to our program, Sunday Mornings, right here on Rhema 99.7. My name's Ken Robinson. Today we're talking about how to deal with struggles in life. I really believe that the Lord Jesus, if you're a Christian, wants to walk with you through these struggles. And God's put it on my heart this morning for me to pray with you, because it says in the Word, where two or more are gathered together as one, He is present. So if you'd like a prayer request this morning, if you'd like us to pray for you, send in your prayer request to our prayer request line, which is 0435 777 997. 0435 777 997. I'd love to pray with you, and I'd love to hear down the track your testimony of how God turned things around for you. And here's Phil Wickham with Homesick for Heaven. 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

And at 19 minutes to 7, that's Bill Wickham, Homesick for Heaven. Very good morning to you. Hi, this is Ken Robinson, and welcome to our program, Sunday Mornings, right here on Rebel 99.7. Today we're going to chat about asking God for the strength to do what you know you already need to do. Philippians chapter 4, verse 13 says, "I can do all things through him who gives me strength." You know, sometimes our struggle isn't that we don't know what to do. We know exactly what we need to do. The struggle is actually doing it. I can relate to that through running my own business. There are days when I know I need to get on the phone to chase business, talk to people, follow up opportunities and keep moving forward. I know how to do these things. I've been running my own business now for over 27 years. So I've done them plenty of times before. But knowing you can do something doesn't necessarily mean you wake up every morning feeling ready to do it. I also struggle with my weight. A couple of years ago, I became very determined. I'd read about the fast 800 diet. So I sat down and I got a little exercise pad and I wrote out every calorie I took. And I was very strict with myself. And over a period of 3 to 4 months, I lost 14 kilos. And I felt fantastic. But then Christmas came along and I said to myself, oh, you can relax now. You can sit back and eat as much as you like. Thinking that coming the new year, I would be able to get back to the diet that had been so successful. But you know what happened? I never returned to the diet. And quite often each day I say to myself, right, today's the day, Ken. We're not going to have that extra slice of bread. We're not going to have that extra glass of wine. We're not going to have that extra slice of cheese. And then within a matter of minutes, what do you think I'm doing? I'm taking that glass of wine. And then I say to myself, well, you stuffed up today, but there is always tomorrow. And it's a struggle, and there are days when it can be a real struggle. Maybe you've been experiencing something similar. You know you have to have a difficult conversation. You know you need to deal with some paperwork. You know that you need to apologize to someone, make a decision, apply for a job, or finally deal with something you've been putting off. And perhaps we're waiting to suddenly feel motivated. But here's an alternative. What if instead we prayed? Maybe something like this. Lord, I know what I need to do. Please give me the strength to do it. It's a simple prayer. And then we take one step. We make that one phone call. We send that one email. We shut the fridge instead of opening it. You see, God's strength doesn't always arrive as a huge burst of confidence. Sometimes we experience his strength as we begin moving forward. And when you've taken those first steps, take the next one. Perhaps that's the breakthrough you need today. Not for God to do everything for you, but for him to give you what you need to do so that you can do the things that really will make a difference in your life. So can I suggest, don't worry about having enough strength for the entire week. Ask God for what you need to do today. And then start with the next thing in front of you. And maybe that's prayer. But maybe this Sunday morning, the 6th of September, you've awoken and you know there's something on your heart that you need to go to the Lord with, but you're not sure how to pray about it. Maybe you listen to somebody like me and you go, oh, gee, that Ken Robinson, he seems to have this prayer thing sorted out. Well, let me tell you a little secret. There are some days I find prayer really easy and there are some days I really struggle. You know, somebody like me is a trained radio announcer. You think I'd have words running wild every day, that I just know exactly what to say. But you know, there's some days where I really do struggle with prayer and I don't know how to pray. But you know what I've learned? I've found that those are the days when the devil's attacking me and he's trying to remind me that I'm not good enough and I'll never be good enough.
And that's why I start to doubt my own words. And that's why I feel God's put it on my heart this morning to pray with you. Because maybe you don't have the words, but you have the need. And you have the desire down deep to turn things around. And you're really struggling. Maybe you're doing some shift work and you're driving home and you're just not happy. Maybe you've been up all night trying to balance the books and work out how you're going to pay the rent this week. Maybe you broke up with a partner last night and you feel like no one loves you and they never will. Well, here's a message for you. Every one of those circumstances I have been in myself. But the difference is when I turn to God, it's amazing how he closes doors that are causing me pain and opens doors that bring me life. And it starts with prayer. So if you'd like me to pray with you this morning, you don't need to have the perfect words. God's put it on my heart to step in and pray with you. As I said before, it says in the Word, where two or more are gathered together as one, God is present. But you know, every time I've done this here on our program Sunday mornings, I've learnt later on that it wasn't just me praying. It was other people praying for you. I know, for example, right now that my wife, Wendy, is sitting at home and she's going to be listening to this and she will be praying with us. I know friends of mine who listen to this program have told me every time you pray for somebody, I pray with you. So imagine that. It's not just Ken Robinson praying for you. It's a whole heap of Christians right across the Hunter joining together. But you know what? You will never know the power of prayer until you experience it. And maybe God has answered many of your prayers over the years, but right now you're in a desert. You're in a wasteland and you're just like going, Lord, you're normally there, but you're not there for me right now. Well, now's the perfect time for you to reach out and ask for a prayer request. So if you'd like me to pray for you this Sunday morning, why don't you text in your prayer request to 0435 777 997. 0435 777 997. And I'd love to join you in prayer. Because you know what excites me? Every time we do this, it's amazing. People get back to me weeks later and they say, you know, when you prayed for me a couple of weeks ago, well, God turned up and provided a better solution than I was expecting. And so I'm looking forward to hearing your testimony. But we won't have the privilege of that testimony if you don't reach out to me right now and put in your prayer request. Our text line number for prayer request is 0435 777 997. 0435 777 997.

the Servant King. Good morning. Hi, my name's Ken Robinson, and welcome to our program, Sunday Mornings, right here on Rhema 99.7. On today's show, we're talking about asking for wisdom before asking for circumstances to change. I love what it says in James chapter 1, verse 5. It gives us a wonderfully straightforward invitation. If any of you lacks wisdom, you should ask God. Now, that sounds simple, but think about how often our first prayer when we're struggling is, God, please make this go away. And you know what? There's nothing wrong with asking that. If something is hurting us or someone we love is going through a difficult time, naturally we want the situation to change. But perhaps there's another prayer we're going to pray alongside it. Lord, give me wisdom to know what to do right now. I think that's particularly important in our relationships. As a husband, there is times when my wife Wendy is struggling and my natural reaction is to want to fix the problem. But perhaps fixing it isn't what she needs from me. Maybe she needs me to listen. Maybe she needs encouragement. Maybe she simply needs to know that I'm beside her. And the same is true as a parent. As our children grow up, we can't solve every problem for them. There are times when we need enormous wisdom to know whether to speak or to stay quiet, whether to offer advice or simply listen, whether to step in or give them room to work something out themselves. God, give me the wisdom for this conversation. Lord, help me respond well. God, show me what this person needs from me today. And then we need to make room to listen. You know, sometimes breakthrough isn't a dramatic change in circumstances. Sometimes it's seeing the same situation differently because God has given us wisdom. Perhaps there's a situation in your life right now that you've been asking God to change. Can I suggest you keep praying about it? But today, add another prayer. Lord, while I'm waiting for the situation to change, give me wisdom to know how you want me to walk through it. Just had a text message in our first prayer request this morning from Virginia. Virginia, thank you so much for reaching out. I'm looking forward to having the privilege of praying with you. After the 7 o'clock break, which is coming up in a couple of seconds, I'll be praying with Virginia. And I'm believing that God will answer your prayer. If you'd like a prayer request this morning, don't forget you can text me on 0435 777 997. That's 0435 777 997.

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7: And now the weather for this Sunday, the 6th of September. Well, for the Hunter, it's going to be a top of 24 in Cessnock, 25 in Maitland and 26 in Singleton. Heading out to Port Stephens, sunny with the tops around 22 in Nelson's Bay and 23 in Raymond Terrace. Newcastle, you can expect a top of 22 in the city. Wallsend will be a little warmer, reaching 24. Lake Macquarie, plenty of sunshine at a top of 24 degrees. And finally, the Central Coast, a top of 23 in Gosford and 22 at the entrance. Overall, it's going to be a beautiful sunny Sunday right across the region. That's the weather this Sunday, the 6th of September, right here on Rima 99.7, where we are speaking live. And we are speaking live today. You know, today I've just been talking about prayer requests. If you're just joining us, you're listening to Sunday Mornings right here on Rima 99.7. My name's Ken Robinson. It's great to have your company. On today's program, we're talking about the struggles of life. You know, life can be difficult at the best of times. But the good thing is that we have the Lord Jesus Christ, who is willing to meet us exactly where we're at. And you know how that starts? Well, that starts with prayer. And this morning, God's really put it on my heart to actually pray for people. And I've had a prayer request come in. It's from Virginia. She has asked us to pray for her and her family as they've been dealing with sickness overnight. She says here she's had a particularly difficult night. So this morning, we want to lift her up and her family up today in prayer and ask God to bring their family healing, peace, strength, and comfort to her and her family. So no matter who you are, maybe you became a Christian yesterday, or maybe you've been a Christian for decades. If you're listening to this program, would you mind joining me and Virginia? Because, you know, it says in the Word, where two or more are gathered together as one, the Lord is present. And I would really appreciate if you would join me in prayer so that we can pray for Virginia and her family. Let's pray. Dear Lord God, we pray for Virginia and her family today. Please bring healing to their bodies and give them strength as they recover. Lord, especially be with Virginia. Give her the peace that passes all understanding. Give her comfort. Give her rest. Calm her body and her heart. And remind her that you are with her. Please protect Virginia's family and help them all recover quickly. We trust you, Lord Jesus, and we place Virginia and her family into your loving hands. In Jesus' name, amen. Well, Virginia, I've been in that situation myself. But my family have been sick like that, so I totally appreciate your circumstances. But I believe right now that the Holy Spirit, the Lord Jesus, is going before you. And I'm looking forward to hearing a testimony of turnaround. Because it's amazing how at times like this, when the family is sick, and you're just like, oh, what's going on? Why is this happening to me? And it's so easy to to get into a big moan about stuff. But, you know, the word testimony has two parts to it. The first part is test, and that's what you and your family are going through right now. You're going through a tough test, and you're going through the moanings. When you're sick like that, you definitely are moaning. But with the Lord on your side, and as soon as he answers your prayer, you'll have a testimony. When I find that I'm struggling with life, I look back at the testimonies of what God has done for me in my life. And it's in those moments I realize that I have not been walking alone. The Lord has been walking with me. But like Virginia, you might be going through a tough Sunday and you're not sure who to turn to. Well, God's put on my heart this morning to pray with you because I believe that he wants to meet you exactly where you're at. So if you'd like me to pray for you this Sunday morning, our text line number is 0435 777 997. 0435 777 997. The time is now 8 minutes past seven. I'm Ken Robinson, and welcome to the second hour of our program, Sunday Mornings, right here on Rima 99.7, where we are speaking life.

And the time is now 12 minutes past 7. That's Torrin Wells. I give you my dreams. If you're just joining us, hi, my name's Ken Robinson, and welcome to our program, Sunday Mornings, right here on Rima 99.7. Today we're going to chat about bringing the pressure of business and work to God. Proverbs chapter 16, verse 3 says, "Commit to the Lord whatever you do, and He will establish your plans." You know, I think it can be very easy to separate our work life from our spiritual life. We pray about our family. We pray about our health. We pray about the big decisions. But then Monday morning comes around and we feel as though work is simply something we have to handle ourselves. Yet God is interested in that part of our life as well. If, like me, you run your own business, you'll know that there can be a particular kind of pressure that comes with it. You might wake up thinking about where the next job is coming from, which customer you need to call, what invoices need to be paid, and whether there's enough work coming in next month. If you work for somebody, you might be thinking, oh, I have to go to that dreadful Monday morning meeting where the boss just goes on and on. And then you've got to sit at your desk and you've got to struggle through all that paperwork. Or maybe, like my young daughter, you're working in a supermarket and you have to struggle with all those customers. But you know, there's an opportunity to invite God into your working day no matter what you do. It could be as simple as praying before you make the first phone call. I mean, Lord, I commit this day to you. Help me to work well. Give me the courage, wisdom, and the right attitude. Help me to treat people well, whatever the outcome. Now, that prayer doesn't mean the phone call will suddenly go wonderful and business will start coming in and life will be wonderful, wonderfully rosy. Trusting God doesn't remove our responsibility to work hard, to follow up, make decisions, and sometimes do things we'd rather avoid. But it changes how we can carry that responsibility. We're no longer saying, everything depends entirely upon me. Instead, we're saying, God, I'm going to faithfully do my part, and I'm trusting you with what I cannot control. Maybe you are a business person. I am. I know what it's like to start the week and money is short and you're not sure when the next dollar's going to come in. Yesterday, I was out watching my son, my wife, Wendy, and my daughter, Victoria, and I were watching our son, Marshall, play soccer up at Maitland. And I got to have a chat with a young lady by the name of Rose. Rose McCready, you've probably heard of the McCready brothers, some of their tracks, music tracks we play on this station. But Rose is she's someone stepping out there. She has her own wedding bridal business and she works from home. And we were just talking about her business and what she was doing. And she said she loved making videos and she puts videos up online, Facebook, about how she helps brides. But it was interesting, as the conversation went on, we were talking about her mum and dad. And she was talking about her dad many years ago when they were struggling. And now they have an incredibly successful home buying business. They go out there and they help people get mortgages and they help people buy their own home. But Rose said to me that years ago when mum and dad were struggling, her dad fasted for multiple days and really prayed to the Lord and God gave them breakthrough. And she shared for the fact that she prays for her situation on a regular basis. And she just loves helping brides be successful. And yesterday as we were chatting, she didn't ask me to pray for her, but God's put on my heart to pray for her because I believe that there are many people like Rose McCready who are out there running little home businesses and they're making a good living and they're contributing to our society, but they're rarely recognized. And I believe God wants to recognize people like Rose and her mum and dad who are helping people get mortgages and buy homes. So let's pray for that family. Dear Lord God, we just thank you for the McCready family. We just thank you for the fact that
God, they're just stepping out and doing things. It was just so great to listen to Rose and her enthusiasm for her business and what she does. And so, God, I pray that this coming week that you will bless her business. I pray for every small business person who's listening to this program this morning and they're wondering where the work's going to come from. I pray that, God, that you'll give them insight today as to where that work will come from. I pray that you will open doors for them. I pray that you'll give them insight, enthusiasm to just get back up and have another go, Lord. And we just thank you for the small business people in our community, God. Christian business people who are not only providing for their own families, but are providing work for other people. And we just thank you for them. When we pray that you bless their business. In Jesus' name, amen. Yesterday, we're talking about, on today's program, we're talking about struggle and the fact that we have a wonderful ability. Unlike not secular people who don't believe in God, we have a Lord Jesus Christ, the Holy Spirit, who is willing to meet you where you're at this morning. And you do that through prayer. And God's put it on my heart this morning to pray for you, pray for your situation. So if you'd like me to pray for you, the telephone number to send in your text prayer request is 0435 777 997. So our text line number to send in your prayer request is 0435 777 997. That is 0435 777 997. The time is now 18 minutes past 7. I've just received a text message from Daphne at Curry Curry. So we'll be praying for you in a moment, Daphne. We just prayed for Virginia, whose family are under the weather. We're believing that God will turn around that situation. But I'd love to pray for you. We just prayed for Rose. As I said, I met Rose at the soccer yesterday. And it was just funny. You know, when you go to an event, you're not expecting to see anybody. And a couple of times, Rose makes these videos about how she makes wedding dresses. And, you know, I've been married for 27 years. The last thing I'm interested in is wedding dresses. But I'm always interested in how people are out there communicating. And she makes these amazing videos, and you just get this sense from watching them that she really is passionate about what she does. And God put on my heart yesterday just to go and encourage her to make more videos and step out there. So it was a great privilege to pray for Rose, and it'll be a great privilege to pray for you and your circumstance. So why don't you send in your prayer request to 0435 777 997, 0435 777 997.

And that's Darling Check. My testament is you. The time is now 24 minutes past seven. We've just had a prayer request from Daphne in Kurri Kurri. It says here, today is a very important and challenging day for Daphne and her daughter as they finish moving out of their home. Daphne says she's tired. They're facing some uncertainty about where they're going to be living next. So she's asking for us to pray for strength, for practical help today, and for God to open the right door for them. So let's pray for Daphne and her daughter. Dear Lord God, dear Jesus, we lift up Daphne and her daughter to you today. Please give them the strength they need to finish the packing and cleaning and send the right people to help them. Lord, you know their situation. You know exactly what they need. Please provide a home for them and open a door where they have found closed doors. Thank you for all the people you've already sent to help them. We ask you to continue to provide, guide, protect, and encourage them. Give them peace and remind them that they are not alone. We trust you to do what only you can do. In Jesus' name, amen. Earlier this week, I had a prayer, an email responding to last week's program from a lady by the name of Danielle, who's going through a really tough situation. Danielle, if you're listening, I want to thank you for taking the time to write me the email. It was very touched. My wife, Wendy, and I sat down and read through it, and we've been praying for you, but I just really felt this morning to pray for your situation. So Lord, this morning I want to pray for Danielle. Dear Lord Jesus, Father, Danielle has been through so much, particularly losing her husband after his battle with leukemia. Please comfort Danielle in her grief and be especially close on the days when the memories hurt. I pray too for her son. Continue to bring healing into his life and give Danielle wisdom as she supports him. And Lord Jesus, as she looks towards a new season, guide her steps, open the right doors, close the wrong ones, and give her peace about what comes next. Help Danielle to keep trusting you with all your heart, knowing that you are still walking with her. In Jesus' name, amen. So Danielle, thank you so much for writing to me via email earlier this week. Really appreciated getting that. My wife Wendy and I read the email together, and we've been praying for you, and I'm just believing that God is going to, well, I'm just hoping, I'm really believing. I mean, that's what faith is, isn't it? Faith is something that you can't prove. You don't know what's going to happen, but you just step out anyway. And if you'd like us to step out and pray for you this Sunday morning, I'd love to pray with you. I don't know what your circumstances are, but I believe God knows your circumstances. And you know, the good thing is I don't even know the people I'm praying for. I've never met them. I wouldn't, if I was walking past them in a shopping centre, I wouldn't even know who they are. But see, it's not, the prayer is not reliant on what I do. It's not reliant on Ken Robinson's ability. It's reliant on the Lord Jesus Christ. Because God knows the beginning of time and the end of time. It says in the Word that he knows every single hair on your head. So if he knows every single hair on your head, I don't need to know your circumstances. I just need to pray with you. Because it also says in the Word, where two or more are gathered together as one, the Lord is present. So if you'd like me to pray for you this Sunday, send in your prayer request via to our text line, which is 0435 777 997. 0435 777 997.

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6: 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If you're just joining us, welcome to our program, Sunday Mornings, right here on Rhema 99.7. My name's Ken Robinson. Great to have your company. Today, God's really put it on my heart to talk about struggles, talk about the fact that we don't need to have it all worked out ourselves, that we have the Lord Jesus that we can come to. We have the Holy Spirit. And as Christians, we can reach out to Him in prayer. And so between now and 9 o'clock, if you'd like me to pray for you, you can send in your prayer request on our text line number. It is 0435 777 997. We just had the privilege of praying for Danielle, who earlier this week wrote me the most wonderful email. Thank you so much for that, Danielle. My wife Wendy and I read that, and we've been praying for you, and I had the privilege of praying with you just earlier on. We prayed for Virginia, whose family have been really sick overnight. We're just believing for a breakthrough there. And Daphne, and her daughter, who need to find a new place to live. They've got basically one day to move, and hopefully God will come through with a new rental property for them. But I'd love to pray for your situation. So if you'd like me to pray, send in your prayer request. Our text line number is 0435 777 997. That is 0435 777 997. But for the next 20 minutes, I'm going to take a little break and step aside as Pastor Stephen Taylor joins us for his program, God's Word for God's World. After that, you'll be with me right through till 9 o'clock. And don't forget, if you're enjoying today's show, I'm going to be extending this discussion right throughout the week. I don't know if you're aware, but every Monday to Friday, 10 minutes past 10, I do a daily devotional here on Rhema 99.7 called The Week Ahead. And this week I'll be expanding on this topic of how to bring your struggles to God, how to pray to Him, how to walk with Him through that struggle. So don't forget, you can join me every Monday to Friday, 10 minutes past 10, for my daily devotional. It's called The Week Ahead, right here on Rhema 99.7.
7: Well, good morning, everyone. Thank you for joining us and welcome again to God's Word for God's World. Well, how are you today? I hope you're having a fantastic day today. And we come to the second last talk in our series from Daniel today in the Old Testament. I hope it's been an encouragement to you and a real blessing. And as always, we hope and pray that when God speaks to you again through His Word this morning, that He'll encourage you and equip you to live the life that He wants you to be living. So let's have a listen now to God's Word.
8: Today's reading is from the book of Daniel, chapter 10, verses 1 to 14. In the third year of Cyrus, king of Persia, a revelation was given to Daniel, who was called Belteshazzar. Its message was true, and it concerned a great war. The understanding of the message came to him in a vision. At that time, I, Daniel, mourned for 3 weeks. I ate no choice food, no meat or wine touched my lips, and I used no lotions at all until the 3 weeks were over. On the 24th day of the first month, as I was standing on the bank of the great river, the Tigris, I looked up, and there before me was a man dressed in linen, with a belt of fine gold from Uphaz around his waist. His body was like topaz, his face like lightning, his eyes like flaming torches, his arms and legs like the gleam of burnished bronze, and his voice like the sound of a multitude. I, Daniel, was the only one who saw the vision. Those who were with me did not see it, but such terror overwhelmed them that they fled and hid themselves. So I was left alone, gazing at this great vision. I had no strength left. My face turned deathly pale, and I was helpless. Then I heard him speaking, and as I listened to him, I fell into a deep sleep, my face to the ground. A hand touched me and set me trembling on my hands and knees. He said, "Daniel, you who are highly esteemed, consider carefully the words I am about to speak to you, and stand up, for I have now been sent to you." And when he said this to me, I stood up trembling. Then he continued, "Do not be afraid, Daniel. Since the first day that you set your mind to gain understanding and to humble yourself before your God, your words were heard, and I have come in response to them. But the prince of the Persian kingdom resisted me 21 days. Then Michael, one of the chief princes, came to help me, because I was detained there with the king of Persia. Now I have come to explain to you what will happen to your people in the future, for the vision concerns a time yet to come."
7: Well, now it's over to Stephen Taylor to bring us God's word.
9: Every day you and I live by things we cannot see. Air, gravity, Wi-Fi. We don't question them, we just rely upon them. We take a breath and assume it will sustain us. We walk around without wondering if gravity will fail us. We send a message and trust that it will arrive. And we don't need to see these things to know that they're real, because the evidence that they are real is everywhere. But Daniel 10 and 11 wants to tell us there are even more things that are real that we can't see, but we can still rely upon them as well. In fact, maybe the most important realities of all are still invisible to you and me today. So chapter 10 will talk about the

spiritual world, a world that we can't see, but God will tell Daniel that his message about what is going on there is true. And chapter 11 will talk about what's coming next. God is in control of the future, so what he says is going to happen will happen. We can trust that also. We will see that the invisible truth of what is going on right now in the spiritual world should drive us to prayer. And the invisible truth concerning what's coming next is being revealed to us to help us to prepare for what's next. So let's start with the here and the now. Chapter 10, verse 1. In the third year of Cyrus, king of Persia, a revelation was given to Daniel, who was called Belteshazzar. Its message was true and it concerned a great war. The understanding of the message came to him in a vision. At that time, I, Daniel, mourned for 3 weeks. I ate no choice food, no meat or wine touched my lips, and I used no lotions at all until the 3 weeks were over. This is the third year of King Cyrus. So the exile is over, and many of the Jewish people have been released to go home and rebuild the nation of Israel and its temple. But Daniel hasn't travelled with Ezra and the exiles, most likely because he was brought to Babylon at the beginning of the exile as a young man, probably only 15 years of age, and now 70 years have passed and he's an old man, probably in his mid to late 80s. He's too old to travel home and rebuild the temple, but he's not too old to give himself completely to the Lord in prayer. Now, isn't that a challenge to those who are older than most of us in our church? Too old for kids' church, work days, leadership? You're never too old to pray. And for you younger people, don't think you can do the work of the Lord without prayer either. Daniel 10 will tell us there is a relationship between what is going on in the spirit world and in the physical world and in the prayer world. So make sure that everything you're doing for the Lord is totally covered by prayer. Because there's an invisible battle going on right now. Verse 3, in the third year of Cyrus, king of Persia, a revelation was given to Daniel. Its message was true and it concerned a great war. The understanding of the message came to him in a vision. And what was the vision of this great war that Daniel learned about? Look with me at verse 12. Do not be afraid, Daniel, since the first day that you set your mind to gain understanding and to humble yourself before your God, your words were heard, and I've come in response to them. But the prince of the Persian kingdom resisted me 21 days. Then Michael, one of the chief princes, came to help me because I was detained there with the king of Persia. Now I've come to explain to you what will happen. Daniel is told there's an unseen reality where evil powers and authorities are at work trying to control and influence the kingdoms and governments of this world. So yes, there are struggles going on among the nations of the world, even as we speak. But what is going on here on earth is influenced by what is going on in the unseen spiritual world. So the prince of Persia is wrestling with Daniel's heavenly messenger. The archangel Michael has now come and joined the battle, and central to this battle is Daniel's prayers. Ever since you set your mind to gain understanding and humble yourself before your God, your words were heard. But it still took the heavenly messenger 3 weeks to get to Daniel. That's a deep truth, an incredibly deep truth. There's a fierce battle going on as we speak, and our prayers place you and I right at the very center of the battle. But let's continue and jump to verse 20. So he said, do you know why I've come to you? Soon I'll return to fight against the prince of Persia, and when I go, the prince of Greece will come. But first I'll tell you what is written in the book of truth. Friends, there's more going on around us than meets the eye. Yes, what we see on the news and in our homes and at work is true, but behind it there's a deeper reality, a spiritual battle. Francis Schaeffer was one day witnessing to a young unbeliever as they sat together in a church, and Schaeffer asked him, "What do you see in this room?" And the young man began to name things. "I see a baptismal font, and I see pews and carpet, and I see chandeliers, but is there anything else?" Finally, the young man said, "Well, no, I don't see anything else. I've named everything that I can find in the room." And Schaeffer said, "Let me tell you what I see. I see powers and principalities. I see spiritual forces above engaged in a war for your soul." In Daniel 10, we see an invisible battle, but at the same time, we meet an invisible victor. Verse 4. On the 24th day of the first month, as I was standing,

standing on the bank of the great river Tigris, I looked up and there before me was a man dressed in linen, with a belt of fine gold from Uphaz around his waist. His body was like topaz, his face like lightning, his eyes like flaming torches, his arms and legs like the gleam of burnished bronze, and his voice like the sound of a multitude. I, Daniel, was the only one who saw the vision. Those who were with me did not see it, but such terror overwhelmed them that they fled and hid themselves. Now, the appearance of this heavenly messenger is absolutely stunning. Dressed like a priest in fine linen, his body and face and arms and legs are completely unworldly, rich, powerful, incredibly impressive. So much so that everyone but Daniel flees. They get out of there quick, smart. No one can surely stand in this person's presence and live, they think. Now, is it an angel? Well, it could be. But the only heavenly being that is anything like this in the Bible is described in Revelation 1. I turned and I saw seven golden lampstands, and among the lampstands was someone like a son of man, dressed in a robe reaching down to his feet and with a golden sash around his chest. The hair on his head was like white, like wool, as white as snow, and his eyes were like blazing fire. His feet were like bronze growing in a furnace, and his voice was like the sound of rushing waters. And that passage is describing Jesus, the second member of the Trinity. That's who I believe appears to Daniel here, Jesus. This Jesus is fighting for his people. This Jesus is responding to Daniel's prayers for his people. This Jesus has defeated the prince of Persia and has now come to help Daniel and give him understanding of what is going on all around him. Amazing. And friends, we know that, don't we? We know that our representative in heaven is not some nameless angel or some low-ranking heavenly messenger, but God's own Son, who has taken on the forces of darkness and defeated them, who has triumphed over sin, Satan, and the grave. He is the one interceding for us at the right hand of the Father. He's already defeated these spiritual forces at the cross, and he has power over them as together we face these spiritual battles. We may not physically see him, but we have an invisible victor fighting for us as well in our invisible war, and this victor will give us invisible strength. For time and time again, we read in Daniel 10 that Daniel is physically exhausted. He's weak. It's like the wind has been knocked out of him. The life has been sucked out of him. But God strengthens him again and again. God sustains him. God meets with him in his time of need and gives him his peace. God loves Daniel so much that he takes his messenger away from one mission, helping the archangel Michael, to make sure that after Daniel's 3 weeks of prayer and fasting, he is cared for and his needs are attended to. How amazing is that? Spiritual strength is available to the believer in the midst of their spiritual battle through the person and work of Jesus. And all this is showing us the truth that there are invisible things happening right now that should drive us to prayer. So friends, are you up for the spiritual battle? Do you realize that the Apostle Paul tells us in Ephesians 6 verse 12 that we do not wrestle against flesh and blood, but against the rulers, against the authorities, against the cosmic powers over this present darkness, against spiritual forces of evil in the heavenly places? Do you realize the most important spiritual weapon that you and I have is prayer? And what we do on our knees affects what goes on around the world. This means that prayer is one of the most important things we will ever do. It reminds us that if we want to deal with the spiritual forces that are constantly attacking us, our family, our church family, and the success of God's kingdom, we must raise the priority of our prayer life. Listen to preacher David Strain. Let the example of Daniel teach you that it's often the quiet, persistent prayers of the unseen saints that make the crucial differences in the purposes of God. We need a SEAL team of men and women who will storm heaven's gates unceasingly for the sake of the gospel cause in this place and all over the world. Beloved, the ministry of prayer may yet be your great work in the service of King Jesus. Prayer. And then prepare, now and then next. For the battle's not yet over, and the vision that Daniel is to receive is only just about to begin.
For yes, there's an invisible world out there that you and I can't see, but there's also an invisible future that has already been written into God's book of truth that will surely come to pass. So chapter 10 shows us the spiritual war, and chapter 11 shows us the earthly combat zone. And it begins with the rise and fall of future kingdoms. Now here, I don't believe going through this long passage verse by verse will be particularly helpful. For the next 35 verses will predict for Daniel what will happen in Israel's backyard for the next 370 years, between the years of 530 and 160 BC. These verses describe how empires rise, kings fall, power shifts again and again. What feels permanent is actually temporary. And if someone says this election, this coming of AI, this war will mean things will never be the same again, they're wrong. Because after that, events will come and go and history will keep repeating itself. Countries will rise, leaders will fall, power will shift again. But God's rule will remain and God's kingdom will continue to grow. So let me briefly sketch for you what is going on in Daniel 11. Verse 2, "Now then I tell you the truth, 3 more kings will arise in Persia, and then a 4th, he'll be far richer than all the others. When he's gained power by his wealth, he'll stir up everyone against the kingdom of Greece." That's 150 years of history where Persia dominates in just one verse. Verse 3, "Then a mighty king will arise, who'll rule with great power and do as he pleases. After he's arisen, his empire will be broken up and parceled out towards the 4 winds of heaven. It will not go to his descendants, nor will it have the power he exercised, because his empire will be uprooted and given to others." That's the rise and fall of Alexander the Great and the Greek Empire, all done and dusted in 2 verses. Because the Lord wants to zero in on the fate of his own people in Israel, which is what verses 6 to 20 do. "For after Alexander the Great, the kingdom is divided up into 4 smaller kingdoms. And for God's people, it is the king of the south, the Ptolemies of Egypt, and the king of the north, the Seleucid Empire of Syria, and the kings mainly named after that, that take center stage." And over the next 180 years, we see a series of interactions, alliances and wars between the kings of the north and the kings of the south. And caught up in the real middle of it all is God's people. But then it goes from bad to worse. In verses 21 to 35, with the arrival of Antiochus Epiphanes. Verse 21, "He'll be succeeded by a contemptible person who has not been given the honor of royalty. He will invade the kingdom when its people feel secure, and he'll seize it through intrigue. And then an overwhelming army will be swept away before him. Both it and a prince of the covenant will be destroyed." Here comes the ultimate in despicable rulers, someone not particularly well known or important in the history of the world, but incredibly important to the history of Israel. In fact, much of the Apocrypha, the part of the Bible included by Catholics and disputed by Protestants, is about this time in history. And so Daniel's prophecy zeroes in on how this terrible ruler will badly treat God's people. More on that later. All of Daniel's vision in this chapter can easily be linked with history until we get to verses 36 to 45, where, to be honest, the picture being painted becomes a bit blurred. The evil of Antiochus Epiphanes ramps up even further, and we see someone even worse, much worse. It's like Antiochus morphs into the Antichrist. We find a man setting himself up as the final authority, demanding all worship and completely taking over the land of God's people. Think of being at a spectacular lookout and seeing a massive mountain range at a distance. They often look like one single ridge, don't they? But in reality, they're multiple ranges separated by valleys which are spread out over great distances. So Antiochus is like the near mountain and the Antichrist is like the distant mountain. From Daniel's perspective, they appear together. But from history's perspective, we see a great distance between them. A distance at last count of around 2,200 years. And these future kingdoms will lead to future suffering for God's people. Israel is continually caught up in the crossfire as kingdoms flex their muscles at the expense of other less powerful countries. Listen to verse 16. "The invader will do as he please. No one will be able to stand against him. He'll establish himself in the beautiful land and will have the power to destroy it."
And verse 30, then he'll turn back and vent his fury against the Holy Covenant. You get it? These kingdoms will bring untold suffering to God's people into the future. God may be in complete control, but that doesn't mean his people avoid the implications of living in such a messed up world. And then something even worse happens. Verse 31, his armed forces will rise up to desecrate the temple fortress and will abolish the daily sacrifice. Then they'll set up the abomination that causes desolation. But the people who know their God will firmly resist him. But they will fall by the sword or be burned or captured or plundered. And this all happens.

0: It will be for the true believer at the end of the world, when the rule of the Antichrist seeks to do something similar. But in all of this, we find out that the future is certain. Verse 45, yet he will come to his end and no one will help him. The Antichrist hasn't the power of the Christ. He will not rule over God's kingdom. Just as Jesus and his angels can defeat the demons of Persia and Greece in the spiritual world, so the book of Daniel and the book of Revelation tells us the world is going towards a certain end where Jesus will return. He'll defeat the Antichrist in a battle that is all over before it started. And then history will end and a new heavens and earth will begin. So Daniel 11 ends with a quiet confidence, not chaos, but certainty. God's plan is not fragile. History is not drifting. Like watching a game when you already know the result, the tension is real, but the ending is secure. God wins. God's kingdom comes on earth as it is in heaven. So be prepared. Don't panic or withdraw. Be men and women of prayer. Be self-controlled and disciplined, faithful. Kingdoms will rise and fall. Suffering will come to his people, but there is a certain end. And the call today from this passage is to pray now and prepare for what's next. Let's pray. Lord, help us to be ready for anything that will be thrown to us today or tomorrow. And help us to keep on trusting in you and knowing you've got everything in your hands. We love you and we're thankful to be your servants. We ask this in Jesus' name. Amen.
1: Well, thank you so much for joining us this morning. It was great to have you with us. If you'd like to get in contact with us, we would absolutely love to hear from you. And you can do that through our website at charlestownpresbyterian.org.au. If you'd like to come along to one of our services, again, jump on the website. And if you'd like to learn more about Jesus, please let us know by contacting us on the website. Either way, we'd love to hear from you, and it'd be a great encouragement to us as well. Well, I hope you can join us again next week for the last talk in this series. And then as much as I've enjoyed this series and been encouraged by it, we've got a fantastic series coming up from 2 Thessalonians straight after this, the following week. So I'm looking forward to bringing that to you. Until then, have a fantastic day today and a terrific week ahead. May God bless you and bye for now.
2: 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My name's Ken Robinson. Great to have your company. As we head up to 8 o'clock, don't forget you can join me right through till 9 o'clock. Today we're talking about how to deal with struggles by turning to the Lord. And I've just received another prayer request, which we'll be praying for after the 8 o'clock weather. But if you'd like prayer this morning, don't forget you can send in your prayer request. 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And to take us up to 8 o'clock, here's Michael Cochrane. Well, thank God for Sunday morning. I'm Ken Robinson. Thanks for being with us here on Reuben 99.7, where we are speaking life.

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5: And now the weather for this Sunday, the 6th of September. Well, starting in the Hunter, it's going to be looking sunny today. Cessnock will reach 24, Maitland 25 and Singleton 26. It's going to be a beautiful spring day. Around Port Stephens, plenty of sunshine. Nelson's Bay will reach 22 with 23 in Raymond Terrace. For Newcastle, sunny and 22 in the city, a little warmer at Wall's End, reaching 24. Around Lake Macquarie, another sunny day. Toronto is heading for a top of 24 degrees. And on the Central Coast, plenty of sunshine. Gosford will reach 23 with 22 at the entrance. So overall, a beautiful sunny Sunday right across the region. That's the weather this Sunday, the 6th of September, here on Rima 99.7, where we are speaking life.
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5: And the time is now 3 minutes past eight. If you're just joining us, hi, good morning and welcome to our program Sunday mornings here on Rima 99.7. My name's Ken Robinson. Great to have you company this Sunday. On today's show, we're talking about trusting God when you're supporting a spouse who is struggling. In Galatians chapter 6, verse 2, it says, "Carry each other's burdens, and in this way you will fulfill the law of Christ." I've been happily married for 28 years, and one thing I've learned is that loving someone doesn't mean you will always know how to help them. There are times when my wife, Wendy, may be struggling with something, and as her husband, of course, I want to help. I want things to be better for her. And sometimes my instinct can be to look for a solution. Yes, and I've made the mistake many times. I'll never forget when we were first dating. She was working at a corporate job in Sydney, and I met her after work to go and have a catch-up with her, and she started sharing a particular drama she had in a job, and it was a big drama. We walked about 3 or 4 office blocks in the CBD of Sydney, and that's quite a walk. And finally, she got to the end of the story and we stood at a set of traffic lights. And being a male, my brain just went into fix-it mode. And listening to her for about 4 street blocks, my brain had come up with an idea that could solve her problem. And no sooner I said, "I know exactly what to do, Wendy," she turned to me and she said, "Ken, I don't want to hear what you've got to say. I just want you to listen." That was a bit of a shock. But that's sometimes what you need to do as a partner. You just simply need to listen. Because the reality is not every struggle has an immediate solution. Sometimes the person we love doesn't need us to fix everything. They simply need us to be there. They might need someone who will listen without immediately giving advice, which is what I should have done all those years ago. And I swore to myself that day I'd never make the same mistake. Oh, I've made that mistake so many times. They might need encouragement. They might need patience. Or perhaps they need us to pray quietly for them and remind them that they don't have to face whatever they're going through alone. That can be challenging because when we love somebody, we naturally want to make their pain disappear. But there are things only God can do. And that's when our prayer might become, "Lord, I love this person, but I don't know what they need from me today. Please give me wisdom, help to listen, help to be patient. Show me how I can support them." And perhaps we also need to pray, "Lord, help me not to make this about me." You know, sometimes someone else's struggles can affect our own mood and emotions. We can become frustrated because we don't know what to do. And that's where God can work in our character as well. You see, carrying one another's burdens doesn't mean taking control of another person's life. It means walking alongside them with love. So if someone close to you is struggling today, perhaps your breakthrough isn't finding the perfect words to make everything better. Perhaps it's having the patience to sit beside them, listen carefully, love them consistently, and trust God to do ever to do what you cannot do. Today, I've been asking people to send in their prayer request, and if you'd like me to pray for you, our text line number to send in the prayer request is 0435 777 997. I'll just repeat that, 0435 777 997. And I received a prayer request from a family who are having a tough time. Mum and Dad aren't getting on well. Children aren't getting on well. It's not looking a pretty picture. Things are, well, they may be falling apart. We don't know. Only God knows what's going to happen. But at least they've had the courage to reach out and ask for prayer. So why don't we pray for this family? Dear Lord God, you know the situation. You know the person who's asked for the prayer request. You know where their heart is. You know the pain that they're walking through and the challenges that they're struggling with. Lord Jesus, give them the peace that passes all understanding. Give them the wisdom to not be anxious, to not worry, but to simply keep handing the relationship over with their partner to you, Lord, handing their children's relationship over to you, Lord. God, I pray that what's happening to the couple, I pray, God, if it's causing harm to the children, I pray that you put a barrier there, God. I pray that you give the parents and the children the wisdom and discernment to know that the pain is not necessarily about them. Yeah, Lord God, protect those children. Life is hard enough as it is. They don't need to go through the added burden of having to try and deal with their parents' struggles. So, God, you know this family. You love this family, and you want the best for them. And so, Lord Jesus, we just ask that you open doors that need to be opened. Pray that you give each member of the family insight as to what is really going on. Show them the mistakes that they're making. Show them the negativity that will come about from the decisions they're making currently. And give them the wisdom and courage to change so that they can all come together as a family and reunite. And we just thank you for this in Jesus' name. Yeah, family life is tough. I've been married 28 years and we've been through some tough times. We recently had a breakthrough. My daughter's had a brain tumor now going on 16 years, and every 3 months she has to do an MRI. How many people do you know who've had over 50 MRIs? I know one. It's my daughter, Victoria. She's had two brain surgeries. And a couple of weeks ago, I was on my way to men's group and I had an argument with God. I said, enough's enough. She suffered enough. Anyway, God prompted me to take her to the John Hunter to support her through her latest MRI. And I'm glad to report that the tumour is shrinking significantly, so much so that one of the specialists that's been dealing with Victoria for the past 16 years said, there is a possibility, I can't guarantee anything, but there is a possibility that your treatment may be coming to its end. I can't tell you the thousands of people that have prayed for Victoria. I can't count the number of times Wendy and I have prayed for her, her siblings have prayed for her. But that's the thing. Don't stop praying when you don't get an answer. I mean, your problem may have only been going for a week, a day, a month, a year. Our daughter's journey with cancer has been going for 16 years. But the thing God has taught us to is to keep praying. Because even though there have been a lot of negatives through that experience, it's developed an incredibly strong character in my daughter. She's an amazing person. As we celebrate Father's Day today, and I'll be heading home, and my family, they tell me, prepared a Father's Day lunch. I mean, my daughter, Victoria, is an example of God blessing me. My daughter, Charlotte, who's in Sydney studying at university, she's doing some amazing things. My son, Marshall, he blessed us with a family cruise a month or so ago, played a great game of soccer yesterday. My daughter, Alexandra, who's a lifeguard at a local swimming centre. My kids are doing well and they all believe in Christ. But has it been an easy walk? No, it hasn't. There have been many times when a number of us, if not all of us, have just felt like going, hey, this is too much, we're out of here. But we keep turning back to God. So if you're struggling on this Sunday, don't give up. God is walking with you. And you may not be seeing change right now, but from my experience, you don't know the backstory. You may be having arguments with your partner, but you don't know what God's doing in the backstory. He may be changing them and developing their character. That's the funny thing about life, isn't it? I remember joining church. We go to Macquarie Life Church. We started going there over 20 years ago. And people got to know me then. And they judged me based on who I was then. But you know, the funny thing is, over the last 20 years, God has developed my character. And my wife and my friends and my family will attest to this. I'm a different person to I was 20 years ago. And thank God for that. I was quite a typical person back then. But that's what's happening in all of us. God is developing our character. He is changing us. So just start looking at people with fresh eyes. And thank the Lord for the changes that he's making in those people's lives. Because you know what? I have a feeling he's probably making changes in your life. And that's why I love that scripture, Philippians 4, verses 6 to 7. Do not be anxious. Do not worry about anything. But through prayer and petition, present your request to God with thanksgiving. I think that's the important key. We need to thank God for what he's been doing in our lives. It's so easy to go to God with a prayer request, like a shopping list. And we leave out the most important part, thanking him. Now, what do we need to thank him? Does he need our thanks? I don't think so. I mean, God's the maker of heaven and earth. I don't think there's billions of people that are praying to him. I don't think he particularly needs our thanks. I think the reason why we go to him with thanksgiving is it reminds us, that's right, you and me, it reminds you and me of what he has done in our lives. So easy to forget. The devil is totally getting us to focus on what's not going right instead of getting us to focus on what has gone right. That's why I love hearing people's testimony. I reckon in every church, every week, no matter what the denomination is, we should be having individuals that we rarely hear from standing up and sharing testimony. Why am I making a big deal about that? Because every time I hear someone's testimony, what it says to me is, if God can do that in that person's life, that means he can do it in mine. If God can heal a person from prostate cancer, if I unfortunately have that, he can heal me. If God can turn that person's finances around, he can turn my finances around. If he can save that person from breast cancer, he can save a female in my life from breast cancer. The list goes on. And so when you come to him with your request, with thanksgiving, what you're actually reminding yourself is, hey, God's done all these things in your life. There's a good chance he's going to do them again. And that's why I believe at the end of the scripture, we receive the peace that passes all understanding. Because once we remember what God's done in our life, it tends to give us peace for the future. The time is now 16 minutes past 8. I'm Ken Robinson. Thanks for joining me on this Sunday. Don't forget, each Monday to Friday at 10 minutes past 10, and I don't know if you're aware, but every Monday to Friday, 10 minutes past 10 in the morning, I do a daily devotional. It's called The Week Ahead. And I just love technology. A lot of people complain about technology. But I started, I'm now up to, I think it's episode 298, nearly 300 episodes. And you can hear it every Monday to Friday, 10 minutes past 10 on Rema 99.7. But through the advent of technology, God has enabled me to put that up on podcast platforms. And that podcast is now being heard in 70 countries, 117 cities. I just got a letter, an email from a lady in a town in America. I can't pronounce it, so I won't try. But she said, I love listening to your podcast every morning. I tune in on Apple Play or whatever you call it. And she said, it calms me and God speaks to me through your podcast. And you know what? That makes it all the worthwhile. So if you'd like to listen to that, you can listen to that each Monday to Friday, 10 minutes past 10, here on Rhema 99.7, where we are speaking life.

And 21 minutes past eight, that's Alan and your presence. Well, welcome to our program, Sunday Mornings, right here on Rima 99.7. And it is Sunday, the 6th of September. And it is Father's Day. And I'm a dad. I'm looking forward to celebrating Father's Day. So I'm going to pray for all those dads in a moment because I think we need to celebrate our dads. But I've also just had a prayer request in from Autumn. It says, "Hey, Ken, would you please pray for my dad? He has a really bad toothache. Her dad's name is Andrew." So why don't we do that right now? Dear Lord Jesus, we just pray for Andrew, God. We just pray on this Father's Day that you will remove that toothache, that you'll restore him to health so that he can have the best Father's Day possible. Lord God, we pray that you go through Andrew's health, restore him to the person that you want him to be. God, we pray that not only do you restore his teeth, but you go into his mind, give him the peace that passes all understanding. Lord God, you know what's going on in Andrew's life. You know where his struggles are. You know the things that you have planned for him for today, tomorrow, and the future. And so, Lord Jesus, we just pray for Andrew. We pray for Autumn, who's reached out for her dad, and we just pray that you bless her too. And God, we just bring before you every father who's listening to this broadcast now. God, can you send a message to them that they are loved, that you care about them, and that you want the best for them? Lord God, we pray for those fathers who are struggling financially. We pray for those fathers who are struggling emotionally. Maybe they've got kids or going through tough times and they just don't know what to do. God, I pray that you give them wisdom and discernment in relation to their finances, their children, their family, their marriages, their life, God. I pray, Lord, that you show them how to take their walk with you to the next level. I pray that you reveal to them how easy it is to connect with you on a daily basis through prayer. And I just pray a blessing over them. In Jesus' name, amen. You see, prayer is not that complicated. When I first became a Christian over 30 years ago, I remember hearing all these various pastors stand up and preach about prayer. And I just thought, wow, I've got to sort this out. I mean, this prayer thing sounds pretty powerful. But obviously, with everything in life, there's a formula. If I get the right formula, I'll get better answers. So I rushed off to the local Christian bookstore. I had a prayer section, and I was flabbergasted, astounded. There were so many books on how to pray. And that just reinforced my thinking at the time that I needed to find out the right way to pray. Surely there's got to be a right way, the best way. So I bought all these books and I headed home. And you know what ended up happening? The more I read these books, the more I got confused. Look, there was nothing wrong with the books. They had some great ideas. But the thing was, I was so focused on the theory that I forgot about the practice. And what God has taught me over the past 30 years is it's better for me to spend more time in prayer than reading about how to pray. And then God gave me a revelation. He said, "Ken, I am the maker of heaven and earth. Everything you see, every person that walks past you, I was involved in their creation. Do you seriously think I need you to have prayer worked out?" And so God just put it on my heart. "Just come to me, Ken. Just talk to me. Just tell me what's going on." Let me ask you a question. Have you got a best friend? You might see them every week or a couple of times a week. I don't know, maybe once a month. But someone that you just, when you sit down and have a conversation with them, you just connect. And you know what I found the best friends are? They're the ones who listen a lot. So prayer is a combination of sharing with God what's going on, but also listening to God, hearing what he's got to say. A couple of weeks ago, I was going to, on this particular program, Sunday Mornings, I prepared all my show notes for the program. And I was going to talk about relationships. I arrived at the studio in the morning and the Lord said to me, "Ken, I don't want you to talk about that.
I want you to challenge people to step out and I'm going to bless them. I want you to challenge them to send in a prayer request and I'm going to bless them. So that morning I spoke about stepping out. And it's interesting because gosh, just brought this story back to my mind. And no sooner am I sharing this story, I've just received a text message from the person I'm about to speak about. And so that morning, isn't it funny? You know, God has a way. God knows what's going on in my mind, and he knows what's going on in the lady who's just responded, who's just sent in a text message to me because I'm about to share her story. So I come in here on that particular Sunday morning and I start sharing, you know, reach out and I'd love to pray for you and God wants to meet your needs and, you know, and challenges you to step out. And there was this lady by the name of Norma and she sent in this text message and it basically said, look, I need to have eye surgery and it's going to cost $760 and I'm a pensioner and, you know, I'm struggling financially and I don't know what to do. And so I just put the prayer request out there. And this lovely lady, I think from memory, her name is Bree, on the Central Coast. God had woken her up that morning and told her that she was going to bless somebody that day. She turns on the radio and what does she hear? She hears me praying for Norma. So Bree reaches out and I connect the two of them together and Bree kindly gives Norma the money that she needs. So her prayer is answered. And then they get together and they just have some wonderful time, two Christian ladies together, enjoying each other's company. Now think about that. I did not know that Norma existed. I did not know that Bree existed on the Central Coast. But I didn't need to know that. All I needed to do was what God asked me to do. Because on Sunday morning, that particular week, I wanted to talk about a different topic. But God said, no, Ken, I need to meet people's needs today and I want you to challenge people to reach out. I did not know that Norma needed the funding, the money for an eye surgery. But God knew. And so he prompted Norma to send me a text message and we prayed for Norma. God also had spoken to Bree living on the Central Coast that she was going to bless somebody that day. She had no idea who it was going to be. And so she heard my prayer request for Norma and she blessed. And as a result of that, those two ladies have connected together and they've blessed each other. And she says here, she's just sent me a text message. And this is, I think, is a God opportunity because I wasn't planning to share that story I've just shared with you. And just as God told me to share it, Norma sent in this text message literally at the same time. And the text message reads, good morning, Ken. Happy Father's Day. I pray you get spoiled as all dads do today. Just to let you know that I've been blessed with the finance that I needed. I pray a blessing over those who help me, Norma. Well, Norma, it was a great part to be a small part in that, in praying for you. And I do pray a blessing over those people that helped you. But that's the thing. When you start praying to God, God starts opening other doors and he starts putting on other people's hearts what needs to happen for your situation. So don't be like me. You don't need to rush off and do a Bible study course. I mean, look, Bible college is great. It'll give you it'll just take your knowledge and understanding of God to a whole new level. You know, prayer groups are great. Church is wonderful. All of those things will bless you, and I suggest strongly that you participate in them. Why wouldn't you? You're going to get blessed. But God doesn't need you to have any of that. All he needs you to do is to reach out and ask for prayer and pray yourself with your own simple words. Because the big thing about the Lord Jesus Christ is he wants to walk with you and to have relationship with you every year, every week, every day, every hour, every minute, every second. If you're a born-again Christian, the Holy Spirit dwells within you. He is with you. All you need to do is to turn to him in prayer. We've only got a half an hour to go before the end of this program. Don't forget that you can join me each Monday to Friday. I'm going to be expanding upon this topic of dealing with struggles through getting the Lord's help. Don't forget, I don't know if you're aware, but every Monday to Friday, 10 minutes past 10 here on Rhema 99.7, I do a daily devotional called The Week Ahead. And this week I'm going to be
expanding this topic of coming to the Lord with your struggles. And so I prepared the program already. There's some great material in there that will help you. That's aired every Monday to Friday, 10 minutes past 10, right here on Rhema 99.7, where we are speaking life.

0: at 25 minutes to 8. That is, 25 minutes to 9. It is 25 minutes to 9. Doesn't the hour go fast? I love doing this program on a Sunday mornings. That was Spill Wickham, and it is Amazing Grace. And if you're just joining us, the time, I'll just correct myself, the time is 25 minutes to 9. This is Sunday mornings right here on Rema 99.7. Today we're going to chat about asking God how to guide your children without trying to control their lives. Proverbs chapter 22, verse 6 says, "Start children off on the way that they should go, and even when they are old, they will not turn from it." I have four children aged between 16 and 22. Actually, it will be my son Marshall's 23rd birthday in not-so-distant future, so happy birthday, Marshall. And each of my kids, thankfully, are believers, which is great. But, you know, when they're little, so much of parenting is fairly direct. You tell them what time to get out of bed, you decide where they're going to go, you make many of the decisions because that's your responsibility. And then they grow up, which is where my kids are at. They're all now adults. And suddenly you're dealing with teenagers, young adults who have their own ideas, their own plans, their own relationships, and their own decisions to make. I mean, as a father, I still want to help them. If I can see one of my children struggling, naturally I want to step in. But sometimes the challenge is knowing how. Do I give advice? Do I ask a question? Do I say nothing and simply listen? Do I step in because they genuinely need help? Or do I give them room to work through something themselves? You see, I don't always know. I mean, I just look at my son. He's a software engineer and he's working in a big corporation, got a really good paid job, and he's living in a world that I have no idea about. I have no idea what he does. And he does coding and he's got all these multiple screens he works off. And some days he works at home and I walk past his home office and I look at the screens and it's all this code and I haven't got a clue what is going on. Couldn't even describe to you what's on the screen. But God's given him the ability and the talent to be able to do that job. God's given your children abilities and talents that you may not have. And so there does come a time where you just got to go, okay, God, I'm just going to leave it to you. I've done my bit. I raised them as best as I could, but I'm going to leave it to you. And that's why I need God's wisdom. A very practical prayer for parents can simply be, "Lord, show me what my child needs from me today. Not what I want them to do, not necessarily what would make me feel more comfortable. What do they actually need from me? Perhaps they need guidance. Perhaps they need a boundary. Perhaps they need encouragement. Or maybe they just need to know that mum or dad is there and that home remains a safe place to talk." You know, I think about the different ways of parenting. And we live in a world where success is just, you know, as a parent, you just want your kids to be successful. Get the best marks in school, university, etc. Get the best job. And it's so easy to get into a situation that the only time we tend to praise them is when they get a good result. And I think that can send a wrong message. One of the things that my dad taught me, my dad had a tough childhood. He grew up in Cobar. His father, my grandfather, was an alcoholic. And he came home one afternoon from school and my granddad, who I've never met, he passed away long before I was born. He was beating up his wife and my dad was watching this and he's passed away 6 years ago, but my dad, when he was alive, was a very strong man. And he basically kicked my father out of home at the age of 16. And back in those days, we're talking way before there were pensions and social security and support and stuff like that. He had to take on the role. He went down in the mines as a 16-year-old and he had to basically pay to put food on the table. And so my dad, when he came time to raise me and my sister, he just focused on loving us because that's something my dad never experienced from his father. And I've tried to do the same thing with my kids. I've just tried to encourage them. I don't really care what they do for a living. I don't in the slightest. The only thing I care about is that they're happy and they're content and they're living a great life. I love the fact that they're all Christians. My son walked away from God for a period of time and then he came back and he organized his own water baptism and has an incredibly strong faith. My daughter in Sydney organized, she doesn't live with us any longer. We're in touch with her every day, but she's now organized a church where she goes to in a life group and so forth. My other daughter, Victoria, is heavily involved in church and stuff like that, and Alexandra and so forth. And Alexandra and Victoria often go to church on a Sunday night. But the thing is, I've never tried to slack go, you need to do this, you need to go to church, you need to pray, you need to read your Bible. It's not my job. My job is to love them and set an example. My wife has been very good at that in our home. Actually, talking about, I was mentioning that lady, Rose McCready, and her wonderful YouTube, Facebook videos about her dressmaking. And she was saying, I remember, Ken, I was talking to her yesterday at this soccer match. She said, I can remember, Ken, actually babysitting your kids. And everywhere I walked around in your home, Wendy, your wife, had put scripture up on the wall. This is a joke in our family. You don't need to read the Bible. You just need the walls because there's scripture all over them. But, you know, that's been really good that I'm really glad that Wendy's done that, because there'd been many a time when I've been filling down the dumps or the kids have been filling down the dumps and they've looked up and there is a scripture that has spoken into their life. Wendy actually prays each year for our family to have a scripture for the year. And she prints up a poster, hands us each a copy and plasters it all over the house. And it's amazing. As a result of her prayer for that particular scripture, the scripture God wants her to have, our family to have for the year, how it is spoken into us. So I don't know what you like as a parent, but the one thing I found really works for me is instead of always congratulating my kids, I just thank them for being great as they are. I just encourage them for being great as they are. Just telling them I love them for who they are. And I can only speak for myself, but it's paid dividends. I have a great relationship with my kids, and I'm looking forward to having a great Father's Day. So if you're having difficulty as a parent, stop focusing on what they're not doing. Just love them for who they are. Keep praying for them, keep loving them, and ask God for wisdom to know when to speak and when to listen. And your role will change as you grow older. Some good friends of mine, Courtney and Josh Vine, live down at Pelican. You've probably heard Josh's songs here on the radio. Great Christian musician. Just love spending time with them. They're in their 40s. They've got two little boys. And just love seeing the way that they love their kids. And they encourage them with faith and stuff like that. And they've started playing, you know, every Monday to Friday, you can listen to a program called Odyssey. It's like a storybook program about Christianity. And I can remember our kids listening to that in the car. And it just really speaks into your kids. But there does come a time when my kids are now, my son will be 23 in the next couple of days. And it's now time for me to just be there for him and support him. So whatever your role is, it does change over time. Give your children room to grow while reminding them through your words and actions that you are there when they need you. And when you're unsure what to do next, take that uncertainty to God. God wants the best for your family. He wants the best for your children. And one of the best things that you can do on this Father's Day is not worry about the Father's Day card you get or the presents you get. Just take a moment to just say to your children, each one of them individually, hey, I'm proud of you. I love you. Even if they mucked up, even if they got an exam result last week, which was a fail, or they lost their job, or they did something wrong, just put that aside for a moment and just walk up to your child and just simply say, you know, you are a blessing from God, and I'm so glad that you're a part of my life. You do that to your kids on a regular basis. I found from my own personal experience, it will grow a better relationship and your kids will be the better for it. The time is now 14 minutes to 9. I'm Ken Robinson. This is Sunday Mornings, right here on Rema 99.7, where we are speaking life.
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And the time is now 10 minutes to 9. You're listening to Sunday Mornings right here on Rima 99.7. My name's Ken Robinson. It's been great having your company. Don't forget that you can join me every Sunday between 6 a.m. and 9 for our program. On today's show, we're talking about keeping praying when breakthrough doesn't happen immediately. In Romans chapter 12, verse 12, it says, "Be joyful in hope, patient in affliction, and faithful in prayer." That last part, faithful in prayer, it can be difficult when you've been praying about the same thing for a long time. Maybe you've asked God for a breakthrough in your work, your finances, your health, your marriage, and you've prayed sincerely. You've asked other people to pray, and yet from where you're standing, nothing much seems to be changing. So what do you do? I think one of the most important things to remember is that waiting doesn't mean God isn't listening. You know, we often want an answer straight away, and that's understandable, particularly when the situation is painful. But God's timing and ours isn't always the same. And sometimes, while we're waiting for God to change the situation, He is doing something within us. He may be teaching you patience. He may be showing you something that you need to change. He may be strengthening your faith or helping you learn to depend on Him one day at a time. That doesn't mean we pretend the struggle is easy. We can still say, "Lord, I'm tired of this. I don't understand why this hasn't changed. I need your help." And that is still prayer. Being faithful in prayer isn't about finding new and impressive words every day. Sometimes it's bringing the same need to God again and simply saying, "Lord, I'm still trusting you with this." We moved up from Sydney to Newcastle about 22 years ago. And having worked in commercial radio in Sydney, I heard about Rima 99.7. And I thought, gee, God, I'd love to do that. I would love. Ever since I became a Christian, I've been a Christian for over 30 years. I just have this passion that I wanted to share my faith. And God gave me the gift of communication. And I'd been trained as a professional broadcaster, worked in commercial radio. So when we moved up here, I immediately applied for a job to do announcing at Rima and went through the process. But for whatever reason, some 22 years ago, I just didn't fit, and they said no to the opportunity. And as you can imagine, I was a bit disappointed, especially when you've got it on your heart to do something, but a door closes. You ever been in that situation? You know you can do it. You've got the skill. You've got the talent, and you're trying your best, but for some reason, the door keeps on closing. And it was about 3 years ago, I was attending the Lord Mayor's prayer dinner. My wife, Wendy, at the time was working for Macquarie Life Church, and Mindy, the senior pastor, rang and said, "Oh, look, we're going to this dinner for the, it's called the Mayor's Prayer Dinner. All various churches from around the lake will be attending. And one of the pastors and his wife can't make it, so we've got a spare two seats. Would you like to come along and just have a free dinner, you know?" And so we thought, yeah, why not? So we went to the 16-footers about 3 years ago. And, you know, my wife was there working at the church at the time. You know, all our only expectation was that Mindy was blessing us with a free meal, which was really nice. We got there and they're talking away and stuff like that. And I just decided, my wife said, "You know, why don't you go and get yourself a drink?" So I went up to the bar and I'm standing in line and started a conversation with this chap standing next to me. And he just said, "Oh, how's your day been?" I said, "Oh, it's been really good." I said, For a living, I do video interviews. And he said, "Oh, really? What's your background?" I said, "Oh, I've been a radio announcer, broadcaster, journalist. I have a marketing company, blah, blah, blah." And then no sooner I said that, I'll never forget his words. He said, "You're an answer to prayer." I said, what do you mean I'm an answer to prayer? And he said, "Well, don't you know who I am?" I said, "I haven't got a clue." And he said, his name is Ben. And he said, "I'm the CEO of Rima, and I've been praying that God will send me somebody with your talent to be on the station." So within a fortnight, I started doing Sunday mornings, now coming up to 3 years of doing the program. Now, why am I sharing that with you? Well,
for the previous 17 years, I was really disappointed that I never got the opportunity to do this. And I was sharing with my wife about a year or so ago about this, and I said, isn't it funny, you know? I would have loved to have done Sunday mornings all those years ago, you know, 20 years ago when we moved up here. And it's amazing how God never opened the door. And she said, Ken, you weren't ready for it. I said, what do you mean I wasn't ready for it? I was a trained commercial radio announcer. What do you mean I wasn't ready to do this? And she said, yeah, you're a commercial radio announcer in Sydney, but you're a different person today than you were 17 years ago. And God's been working on your character. And he got you to the point that you now got the right character to do this, and that's why he's opened this door. So maybe you're facing a circumstance today. You're

bless you, far better than you could ever imagine. And that's why we've got to stay in prayer on a regular basis, because God is doing things in the background. For 17 years, in that time, think about it, we went through our daughter at the age of three. She was diagnosed with a brain tumour. We've watched her go through 2 9-hour brain surgeries, over 50 MRIs. How many people do you know have had one MRI, let alone 50? We've been through some tough struggles financially, emotionally, as a family, and it's been a tough journey. But God, through that period, developed my character. And obviously, when he realised I was ready, he opened the door for me to do that program. And that's the thing. God may not be ready for you right at the moment because he's developing your character. But that doesn't mean that you quit on your dreams or your aspirations or what you're inspired to do. You just keep praying. It's amazing how God will pray for you. Sorry, by praying to God, over a period of time, he'll start changing you and things will improve for the best. Had two messages come in here from Daphne, who we prayed for before. She said, cheers, Ken. We have a big, amazing God. Just shuffled my way around Coles to get snacks and realised my legs are particularly painful today. Please stand with us to manage the pain. I need to make some sensible, wise choices to get the most out of my body today. Thank you. Well, dear Lord God, we just thank you for Daphne. We just thank you that she's been willing to reach out and ask for prayer for her legs, for her health. And we pray that you restore her health in Jesus' name. Amen. Just got another prayer request or another message here from Kev. He says, morning, Ken. Pray you had a blessed birthday. Happy 60th, mate. And happy Father's Day. Well, thank you, Kev. I really appreciate that. He says here, could you please pray for a family whose wife and mum has melanoma and is part of a new treatment trial? We thank God for this new treatment and the specialist, but most of all, for the miracle of salvation from the greatest position, Jesus Christ, the healer. Have a blessed day, Ken. God bless you and your family, Kev. Well, Kev, thank you for wishing me a happy 60th, but why don't we pray for that? For that wife and mum who has melanoma and is a part of a new treatment trial, dear Lord Jesus. Oh, I know what the medical system's like, God, so I know exactly. Well, I don't know exactly, but I know what it would be like to be going through that, God. And Lord God, we just thank you for opening that door to that new treatment. We pray that you give the doctors the wisdom and discernment to treat this mum and this wife in the best way possible. And we just pray for her healing. We pray blessing over Kev, for being willing to step up and ask for prayer for someone he knows. And we just pray blessing upon him. And we just thank you for this in Jesus' name. Amen. That's why I love the power of prayer, because, you know, God's willing to meet you where you're at. And the good thing is that you don't need to have it all together. A lot of people have got this impression that they've got to have the right words, the right scripture. Well, it's not like that. You just got to have a heart that is open and just share with God what's going on in your life. And it's amazing how he will come through. Well, as our time together comes to a close here on Sunday mornings on Rhema 99.7, I want to thank you for joining me. My name's Ken Robinson. You know, today's been a powerful reminder of how do you ask God for breakthrough when you're struggling. This morning, we've been reminded that God is faithful and calls us to surrender our worries to him. And I think one of the biggest things that we can take away from this morning is that struggle is a part of life. It comes in many different forms, and being a Christian doesn't mean we're somehow protected from every difficult day. Sometimes the struggle is within ourselves. And that's when we turn to God and say, Lord, I need you in this. We can ask him for breakthrough. We can pray boldly for the situation to change. We can also ask him to open the door, provide the opportunity, restore the relationship, or give us the answer we desperately need. And sometimes he will change the situation. But we've also been reminded today that breakthrough doesn't always mean the struggle disappears. Sometimes God walks us through it. Perhaps he gives us courage to make the phone call we've been avoiding.

0: being. Maybe he gives us patience with our husband, our wife. Perhaps he gives us wisdom to know how to support one of our children without trying to solve everything for them. And sometimes he simply gives us enough strength for today. So as we head into the coming week, whatever you're facing, don't feel that you need to have everything worked out before you come to God. Talk to him honestly. Tell him where you're struggling. Ask him for wisdom, ask him for strength, and ask him for breakthrough. And then do the next thing you need to do and trust him with the things that you cannot control. And if the answer doesn't come immediately, keep praying. You see, God may be changing circumstances around you, or he may be developing perseverance, wisdom, patience, and character within you. Either way, keep walking with him. If you've enjoyed today's program, don't forget you can join me each weekday morning, Monday to Friday, 10 minutes past 10 in the morning, for my daily devotional the week ahead, or you can catch those episodes at remafm.com.au. 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Thank you for spending your morning with me. 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Until next Sunday, when you can join me from 6 a.m. through to 9, have a wonderful week. I'm praying that God will bless you. This has been Sunday Mornings. I'm Ken Robinson. Thanks for joining me. 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
7: It's far better to know our own weaknesses and failures than to point out those of others. Amen. We need to love one another. Jesus commanded us to love one another. Praise God. So, title for the next slide. It's never about your own strength or weakness. Get that? Either side. It's not about your own. When we feel strong, we can be in the flesh. When we feel weak, I believe God takes us through weaknesses to show us that we don't have much strength and that we so much more need Him. Deuteronomy 31:6, it says, "Be strong and courageous. Do not fear or be in dread of them, for it is the Lord your God who goes with you. He will not leave you or forsake you." He will not leave you or forsake you ever. He loves you. He cares for you. And by the way, I just said, not in your own strength, and then the verse says, be strong and courageous. I just thought I'd pick on that one a little bit and say, we've got to be strong in God and courageous in God.
11: Yeah.
7: Amen? You know, I've often thought about men who have got the Victoria Cross in war. And a lot of them will say, I didn't deserve it. You know, it was just a reaction or something like that. But, you know, that's often what bravery is. It's standing up when you're feeling scared and being, not doing it to be a hero, but just being someone who goes beyond the feelings. Because that's where God is. You know, God wasn't in the boat when Peter stepped out. God was outside the boat. Where was Jesus? Peter got out of the boat and walked on water because he wanted to be with God. Amen? And did Jesus say, no, stay in your place of safety? No, he didn't. He said, come on in, the water's fine. Well, I know he didn't say that, but it sounds good. In Zechariah 4:6, he said to me, this is the word of the Lord to Zerubbabel, not by might, not by power, but by my spirit, says the Lord. Amen. And stop using these muscles and use God's muscles. Amen. You know, what I love about being a Christian is it's a real leveler. It doesn't matter what you've done with your education or where you've gone in life or whether you're rich or poor, it doesn't matter. God is God, and if you trust Him, He'll do the same things for you that He'd do for millionaires or for paupers. He loves you. He loves you. God is not a respecter of persons. God will honor those who honor Him. Praise God. You'll find that verse in 1 Samuel 2:30, it's when the Chinaman had to go to the dentist, 1 Samuel 2:30. You've never heard that joke before. Where have you been all your life, Lynn? I'm gonna say, praise God. Okay, John 16:7. Nevertheless, I tell you the truth. It is to your advantage that I go away. For if I do not go away, the Helper will not come to you. But if I go, I'll send Him to you. Do you think the disciples wanted Jesus to go away? And at times I've just humored myself thinking it'd be great if Jesus was here. But you know, He is here. He's in every one of us. It's to our advantage. And we are, as I read a minute ago, not by might nor by power, but by my spirit, says the Lord. Acts 1:4-5. And while staying with them, he ordered them not to depart from Jerusalem, This is in Acts 1, 4 and 5. Wait for the promise of the Father, which he said, you heard from me, for John baptized with water, but you will be baptized with the Holy Spirit not many days from now. You know, we need that helper in our lives. We need the paraclete. We need the dunamis, the dynamite in us. It's not about Colin Gregg. It's not about you. It's about him. It's about what he can do through you when you are submitted to him. You know, don't grab the reins from God, will you? We can panic at times and think, I've got to do something. Now, I'm not saying that we don't do things. What I'm saying is, do we acknowledge God before we do them?
11: Yeah.
7: And of course, Acts 1:8, you will receive power when the Holy Spirit's come upon you, and you'll be witnesses in Jerusalem, in Judea and Samaria, to the uttermost parts of the earth. See, it's not about our strength. It's about the Holy Spirit. It's about his strength. Praise God. So I said it a moment ago, but the title to this slide is God has us all on the same level by his Spirit. Now, this is what I've called for many years now my spiritual 44, you know. Watch it, devil. 1 John 4:4, it says, you are of God, little children, and have overcome them, because greater is he that is in you than he that is in the world. Praise God. Remember him. You know, next time the devil comes knocking at your door, let Jesus answer it. Amen. Let the word of God answer it. Those, you know, for years they had those little bands, What Would Jesus Do? WWJD. And it was a good reminder for, you know, what would Jesus do at this time? Philippians 4:13, I can do all things through Christ who strengthens me. Without him, we can do nothing, but with him, we can do all things. With me, without me. With me, without me. My wife knows what I'm saying here. Praise God. It's a little personal joke, but yeah. It says a lot. Luke 10:19, behold, I give to you power to tread on serpents and scorpions. I love this scripture. Luke 10:19, and over all the power of the enemy, and nothing shall by any means hurt you. You know, how much do we really trust God? You know, it's like taking a bungee jump without a rope. Don't do that, will you? But in the spirit, it's when you step out of that boat. It's when you take a step that God just blesses and comes forward and does things. You know, what we need to do as Christian saints is we need to get excited about what God can do through you and take some risks and step out. You know, hear the Spirit of God and obey him. When he tells you to do something, do it. Now, sometimes when all the time when you do what God wants you to do, you're going to get opposition. People aren't going to like you doing it. Some Christians aren't going to like you walking in the Spirit. Some people want you to be in that little box that they put you in and never step out of it. Saints, we need to step out of God. It doesn't matter how young or the opposite we are. Whatever you're drawing breath, God's got a plan. God's got a purpose.
11: Yeah.
7: Amen? Praise God. And I just dropped the microphones somehow. Praise God. So Philippians 4:13, I've been there, yes. Luke 10:19, I'll say that again because it's worth it. Behold, I give you power. This is Jesus. I give you power to tread on serpents and scorpions and over all the power of the enemy, and nothing shall by any means hurt you. And Jesus said here, don't rejoice that the demons are subject to you, but rejoice that your names are written in heaven. Amen. I thought I just needed to add that just then. Joshua 1:9, haven't I commanded you? This is when Joshua was being anointed to take them into the land. Be strong and of good courage, and do not be afraid, nor be dismayed, for the Lord your God is with you wherever you go. I believe in stepping out in God. I believe we need to step out in God. I believe God demonstrates his power to us when we trust him. Say, God, if you're not in this, I'm in big trouble. Trust him, saints. Trust him. He wants to do it through us. And today, more than ever, as the enemy's coming in like a flood, the Lord's raising up a standard against him. But God's not going to work outside of his word. We need to stick with his word. We need to walk in the word, saints. We need to do what God's calling us to do.
11: Yeah.
7: There's no law against the fruit of the Spirit, it says in Galatians 5. We need to have that love, joy, and peace. We need to have that patience and that goodness and that gentleness and that faithfulness and self-control that God gives us. Yes, he gives us self-control. It's a fruit of the Spirit. People tell you to control yourself, well, you better call on God. Because he can give us that self-control. These verses are not just for the leadership in this church. These words are for every one of us. And we really, I believe, in these dark days when the enemy is coming in, the governments are coming against Christianity, you know, they're pushing forward false religions. Because only this week, the government announced a protection. I won't mention the name because I don't know where this is going to go, but it's not protection of Christians. And we know who's at the back of that, don't we? So what's he saying to Joshua? Joshua's taking over from Moses and he's going into a strange land. He doesn't know that land. He's been in Egypt. And so we'll come across times when we're going on uncharted land. Well, you know, others might know about it, but we don't know about it. And if we don't know about it, it's brand new, right? But the good thing is, Jesus is gone before us. Hallelujah. He wants us to trust him. He delights in it. He will always be with those who trust him. I talked about Peter stepping out of the boat. I'll do it again because Peter walked on water because Jesus said, yes, come. And it was alien area. You know, has anyone walked on water lately? But spiritually, we need to step out of the boat. And I believe that story is there to encourage us that we would step out of our boat, that we would go on with Jesus. Amen.
11: Yeah.
7: Praise God. A couple more posters. It is God who arms me with strength and keeps my way secure, Psalm 18:32 says. He arms you with strength and he keeps your way secure. Trust in the Lord. Trust in the Lord. God is spirit. Without the Holy Spirit, you cannot relate to him. Did you know that? God is spirit, and they that worship him must worship him in spirit and in truth, yes?
11: Yeah.
7: And so without the Holy Spirit, how can we relate to God? You know, it just leaves me in disbelief that there can be churches around who never mention the Holy Spirit. Never mention the fact that we need him. Jesus told them to wait in Jerusalem. I've already read that. Until the Holy Spirit's poured out. We need the Holy Spirit, saints. And we need, please, we need to hear him and we need to act on what he's telling us to do. Now, let me just say this. If you haven't already, you need to understand and know the voice of the Holy Spirit, because there's lots of voices out there. Satan will yell in your ears. I was only talking to someone this morning when I came in about the devil trying to tempt them, and they just said, no, I'm going God's way. and God provided a way of escape out of that temptation. He's faithful. He is faithful. Hallelujah. He's a God who hears us. He's a God that answers prayer. He's a God that delivers. If you fear him, you will never need to be afraid. You will never need to be afraid, saints.
11: Yeah.
7: Go forward with God. 2 Corinthians 3:17. Now the Lord is the Spirit, and where the Spirit of the Lord is, there is freedom. Hallelujah. Hallelujah. Hallelujah. Get in the Spirit. Get in the Spirit. Hallelujah. He wants to set us free. Praise God. The next one, courage isn't having the strength to go on. It's going on when you don't have strength. That's courage. Amen?
11: Yeah.
7: I've never read a quote before from Napoleon Bonaparte, but there's one. Okay, if you desire the Spirit of God, you must keep the commandments of God. You see, God honors his word. That's why we need to read the word, saints. You know, I can't believe it in this day and age. I hear Christians say, oh, you don't read the Bible, do you? That's 2,000 years old. I get fresh revelation from the Holy Spirit. It's like, well, you ain't getting fresh revelation from the Holy Spirit if you're not reading the word.
11: That's right.
7: Sorry. And you won't know the right spirit and the wrong spirit because Satan manifests as an angel of light. He will mislead you. The word is our foundation, saints. The word is our grounding. If we want to be safe in God, stay in the word. And more so in these times of great deception. Christians are going offline. Christians are leaving the word of God. You know, it's unbelievable, but it's happening. If I didn't know it personally, I probably wouldn't believe it, but I know it personally. Next slide is obey God's word and be led by the Spirit. So Hebrews 4:12, for the word of God is living and powerful and sharper than any two-edged sword, piercing even to the division of soul and spirit and of joints and marrow. Now, the world doesn't divide soul and spirit, but God does. We have a soul that's fallen, a soul that has disobeyed God and walked away, but we have a spirit that has been regenerated, born again. So he separates the joints and marrow. That's what the word of God does. It seeks out what's in our heart and it speaks to us. Now, I can't tell you which scripture you've got to use to find that out. Just read the word and you'll find that out. Hallelujah. And it's a discerner of the thoughts and intents of the heart. I mean, the word of God, what's it say there? I've underlined it. It's living and powerful. It's alive. The word of God is alive.
11: Yeah.
7: And as it speaks to you, as the scriptures jump off the page at you, that's God speaking to you. When you go, wow, look at that. It's the Holy Spirit saying, Colin, you need to look at this. Or Kevin, you need to look at this. Or Ruth, you need to look at this. Or Debbie, you really need to look at this.
11: Okay.
7: I'm sorry, I'm taking it out on my wife again. Matthew 4:4, it says, but he answered and said, it's written, man shall not live by bread alone, but by every word that proceeds from the mouth of God. Hallelujah. Just let that sink in. Joshua 1:8, this book of the law shall not depart from your mouth, but you shall meditate in it day and night, that you may observe to do according to all that is written in it. For then, get this, you will make your way prosperous and then you will have good success.
11: Yeah.
7: Praise God. 2 Timothy 3:16 and 17, all scripture is given by inspiration of God and is profitable for doctrine, for reproof, for correction, for instruction in righteousness. That, and get this, I've got it underlined, that the man of God may be complete, and it's not gender specific, right? Thoroughly equipped for every good work. Thoroughly equipped for every good work.
11: Yeah.
7: John 14:26 on the next slide, same title. But the helper, the Holy Spirit, whom the Father will send in my name, he will teach you all things and bring to your remembrance all things that I said to you.
11: Yeah.
7: Isn't that good?
11: Yeah.
7: Does God ever remind you of something he told you years ago? He does me. I've got a few years behind me now. So he speaks to me more. 1 Corinthians 2, 9 and 10. But as it is written, eye has not seen, nor ear heard, nor have entered into the heart of man the things which God has prepared for them that love him. You see, we can't see those things in the flesh. That's why we need to read verse 10, because it says, but God has revealed them to us by his Spirit. For the Spirit searches all things, yes, the deep things of God.
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1: You know how some grandmas are sweet and lovely and so encouraging? My grandma was the opposite to that. She didn't really like people or places or things. Her favourite thing to do for the last couple of decades was sit there by herself and wait to move to heaven. As a kid, I never understood why she's so mean. But she grew up in Holland and started having kids just after Hitler wreaked havoc on the place. Her family had to literally fight for survival, and it took its toll on her disposition and mental state. When you meet someone who's unusually angry or broken, they've always got a story. I struggle with my mental well-being, and I walk with other people that do too. And I've found over and over again that sharing stories and listening to each other's stories is the best way to grow in empathy and kindness and love.
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